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1: 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Sekia Digizel.

0: training to help people give up smoking. So unfortunately, our classes next week will be off until the week after.
1: I remember that.
0: Yes, I will send out a reminder.
1: Tour moves, and I mean, I don't need to talk about that, but I'm enjoying my what do you call the rubber?
0: A TheraBand.
1: The band, yeah. I'm enjoying it because it helps me move.
0: Yeah, it's because when I've gone travelling overseas, I've always taken a few rubber bands with me because gym memberships are very expensive overseas. And trying to keep fit and healthy when I only have my body and then a rubber band is a lot easier.
1: Yeah.
0: You can tie it to a door or a tree and then you can do exercises like that.
1: Well, I'm enjoying because it helps me lift, like getting in and out of the car. I struggle a lot. I obviously have to wear a trousers to help me pull my leg up. So thank you, Zoe. Okay, so what else? Moana Babies?
0: Moana Babies is, yes, Moana Babies is on tomorrow.
1: Yeah.
0: At the Walton Ash Library from 10 a.m. till 12 p.m. So bring your babies along.
1: What if I can take my granddaughter?
0: Yeah.
1: I might do that.
0: You can.
1: She needs to have some time out. She's been quite sick.
0: Yeah.
1: But she's on the recovery. Yeah, but anyway, sorry, Moana Babies is at Walton Ash?
0: Yes.
1: Library?
0: Yes, from 10 till 12. And there's an education session each week that changes from someone about a whole lot of different things. They've had some talks about for parents or people that help with children that have autism or ADHD. That was, I think, last week's one. And they've also had people come in to talk about eating with children. And, yeah, there's a whole lot of different things they talk about.
1: Oh, I didn't realise the time was running out. All right, what else is we've covered that. We've covered the upcoming All right, we've got 9 minutes left, Zoe. Anything that on the top of your to talk about?
0: I guess I can just talk about, I think it's winter's a good time just on the wellness and connection side of things to connect. Make sure you give your family a call. I know a lot of us live across countries now, especially with a lot of our family moving to Australia, some family back in Tokelau, even some family in Auckland when you're based in Wellington. Like my brother who lives down south, I've been thinking about him, giving him a call in the next couple of days just to check in on him, see how he's doing with his study. And my partner who's from Australia, I surprised him with tickets to Australia. He was really grateful and, it's his first time being away from his family for such a long time. So he's really excited to go and see them. Even just for 3 days, we're going to go and see them and then see them again in Christmas. Yeah. But that's the importance when it's cold. And the weather is darker during winter. They call it the winter blues. So checking in on our loved ones, even if it's just a little phone call and if they don't answer, sending them a message. Some people can be quite vulnerable to depression, which is a lot more normal than we realise. And so sending a message to at least show that you're thinking of them is really goes a long way.
1: I'm really glad you reminded that because going through, especially the winter coming, and you see it in the trees, leaves disappearing, and you sort of, and it's the same thing that happens to us too. We start to feel very vulnerable.
0: And especially when pain levels rise for people that feel that.
1: With arthritis and whatever, I feel that.
0: The cold has a negative impact on our bodies, and it's important to try and warm up, not just physically, but keep mentally moving. And spiritually as well.

0: remembering what we're grateful for, even if we're not grateful that our feet are cold and our fingers can't move.
1: Move them, move.
0: Yeah, little toe taps and whatnot.
1: Just looking at our time. All right, so let's wrap it up. Remember, watch out for the measles. That's still very much in Wellington. Mm-hmm. And we just don't know, so need to check, especially with little ones, especially those who have not been vaccinated. And don't forget, you can get prevention is better than cure.
0: Yeah.
1: There's all this opportunity to protect our families, increase the immunity within our families from the babies up to our elders.
0: Mm. And if your children that are well and healthy aren't home right now listening to the radio, say to them, hey, make sure you get your vaccines so that me or the babies don't get sick.
1: Right.
0: If
1: protect
0: you can't
1: each
0: take
1: other.
0: It. Yeah. Yeah.
1: All right. Yep. Say your farewell. Wrap up.
0: Well, I've gone blank. I was going to try to say something.
1: I'll go ahead. Dai lahi lele. Hewe for... Te haka tahi mai, and we carry on, and it's always good to try to get this youthful switch of voice, but mō tokelau.
0: Yes.
1: Mō tokelau
0: words. I can. I'm getting better.
1: Haka he tai lahi lele.
0: Haka he tai lahi lele.
1: Yeah.
0: I do know that one. Yesterday, I took my auntie home after an exercise class, and she was speaking in full tokelau to me, and I was like, okay, yes, I understand 80% of this, and then it was just the last 20% that I was like, oh.
1: Oh, your ears are tuning in, so that's the best time. Keep tuning it. Some will stick.
0: Yeah.
1: Yeah, okay. Hakahe tai lahi lele heoe ke manuia te bai yaheo ni.
0: Yes.
1: Yeah, I mean, I hope it's going to be a good long, long, yeah, Talo here. But I be here, hoki, ma, tau, hanga, tenea, wauli, ke, huli, huli, the way they tene, tato, lua, to get tau, malulu, te tawa, tato, pui, puia, Eloy, tonga, hitia, na, tui, tu, pui, puia, te hulu, when 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
5: Hello. This is Fly on the Wall. This is the first live Fly on the Wall show. We've got some bands in the studio today. We're going to have some fun. First up is Salt Band Wellington. Let's get amongst it.
6: G'day, we're Salt. Thank you, Francis and Arana, for having us on the show. I'm Francis.
7: I'm Eddie.
8: I'm Sean.
9: And I'm Nathaniel.
6: We're going to just get right into it with our first song now.

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1: Woo!
2: We're just doing some tuning, sorry, guys.
0: So, yeah, we just hope everybody's day is going well, and it's really fun to, you know, be able to do these live, unplugged jams on the Fly on the Wall radio. It's really a privilege, everybody, in fact.
3: We're in tune.
0: Okay, the next song is written by Eddie. This is a really good song, isn't it, Eddie?
2: Yeah, that's great.
0: I'll stop talking and we'll just do the song.

0: What's the next song?
1: Oh, that's nice.
0: Got one more song. To go. Let's
1: see if I remember this one.
2: I already tried playing the wrong song today. Nice. So.
0: Yes. Are you ready?
1: Mm-hmm. Yeah, we all good?
0: Okay.
1: Almost. Tuning.
0: Guitarists.
1: Yeah. Yeah, what hustles?
2: Oh, yeah. Nasty and smell bad.
0: Yeah.
2: Francis, do you feel left out without a microphone?
0: Nah, it's okay. I just hope they can hear me a little bit.
2: I'm sure he can.
0: Okay, are we ready?
3: Yeah, we're ready now.

0: Thank you, everybody. Thank you.
1: Thank you very much.
0: We are Salt.
2: We are Salt.
3: That song is so nice.
4: That wasn't that just the best? Don't we love our boys Salt Band Wellington? Tell us, Sofa.
5: We love our boys Salt Band Wellington.
4: And now, you know what we're going to do? We're going to have a little bit of fun. A little bit of a chat with guess who, with Salt Band Wellington. Just while, you know, we move people around. I hope everybody's having fun listening to the show right now. We're having fun doing it. I'm here. Sofa's going to be my co-host right now. Talking to this mic here.
5: G'day.
4: Yeah, he's here, and we're having a lot of fun.
5: Having the most fun.
4: Kelly and Tristan, they're going to show us some music later, but it's a secret, so don't
5: tell Tristan, do you want to hop on the mic? Hello, everybody on throughout the airwaves. How's it going tonight?
4: Yeah, don't listen to him. He's a secret, so just ignore that you heard that.
5: Whoa.
4: Hopefully the boys are going to come in, and we're going to have some chats. Kelly's eating the Moro bars. Just a little bit of filler for your airwaves. Come in, boys. They're coming in. The boys are coming in as we speak.
6: Oh, yeah.
4: So, guys, we're about to interview you. How about it? Hop on the mics, guys. Nathaniel, you can go and take your things home. That's okay. But, oh, my gosh, it's shambolic in here. Come and sit down. Let's have a chat. So, I'm turning your mics on right now, guys.

0: Salt Band Wellington, how about it? Come and speak. Your mics are on.
1: Hello,
0: Salt Band.
2: Can you hear me?
0: Yeah, we can hear you. And me
2: how
0: and
2: was the show?
0: It, oh, it was beautiful. You guys played beautifully.
1: Thank you.
0: I love Eddie singing runners. Cool stuff.
2: Yeah,
0: man. So let's just see what's going on while these guys tune their guitars. Do you guys need time?
2: Hi, babe. Just my girlfriend.
0: Okay. Kelly's your girlfriend. By the way, if you can't see, it's Kelly has his girlfriend. Okay, so Salt Band Wellington, tell us something. What are you loving in your life right now?
2: What I'm loving is that I didn't know our song sounded that good with the acoustic. Because normally we, you know, cover it in distortion and stuff.
1: You can't really hear what's going on when...
2: Beautiful
1: we're on stage
2: vocals
1: a
2: and
1: of the time.
3: Oh, thank
2: really
3: you very
2: pretty
3: much.
2: Pretty guitar part on that. And yeah, we were it was fun.
4: I didn't bring any other.
2: Yeah. I think we're this show's all live and it's pretty crazy because we have bands waiting to come on and bands tuning and it's all crazy. So
0: it's really intense.
2: Is there a band going on now?
0: Well, I think the band is about to go on.
2: Okay. Well, do you guys have anything to say?
0: Yeah, give us one last little bit if you can. Give us a words
2: we're
0: of
2: an album.
1: I think Francis is corrupt. Francis is secretly a dictator.
2: Yeah.
1: He's owning all the whole world's
2: the
1: powers.
3: Yeah.
1: Yeah.
2: Okay.
0: Well, that's really cool.
2: Yeah.
3: Should we promote anything?
2: Yeah, we're making it.
5: Go to Thistle Hall on June 6th to watch our buddies Birdlaw play.
0: Yeah, please watch Birdlaw.
2: Awesome.
0: We're gonna hear from
2: Birdlaw in the house right now.
0: Uh-huh.
5: We have one third.
2: You
5: want to
2: say hi, Tristan?
0: He said hi already.
2: Okay, writer and singer Birdlaw.
0: Yeah. Anyway, let's get them on now, guys.
2: Drummer and bassist.
0: Well, we're moving on. We're moving on to the.
2: Can I talk now?
1: Yeah, can we talk?
2: Can we talk?
3: Can we talk?
2: Can we talk?

0: this next song we're gonna play is a cover.
1: By Big Thief.
0: Big Thief.
1: It's a cover by us of a Big Thief song. This is Velvet Ring.

0: Okay, that was out of this world. What a band. What a set of voices. And they're coming in right now as we speak. The JJs are entering the live studio. I'm going to put the mics on for you guys. Is that okay? Okay, hello, JJs.
1: Wow, hello.
2: Good to be back.
0: Do you want to come and sit down, Francis? Do you want to co-host? That was amazing. Hello. You guys are amazing singers.
3: Beautiful.
0: Amazing everything.
4: We haven't done those acoustic songs in ages. We used to do them like at every gig.
1: Yeah.
0: Well, they sounded really, really good.
1: Oh, well, thank you.
0: Thanks. So, do you guys want to talk about something?
1: Yeah, do you want to ask us a question?
5: Yeah, we can ask you a question.
4: You ask the questions. Yeah.
0: How was school today?
1: We actually got interviewed.
6: Oh, yeah,
1: we
6: did a
1: podcast. Yes. Oh, have you guys heard of High on Ear?
0: No. Are they sort of stealing our thunder?
1: Like a little bit, but they were a bit more like
6: we were cheating on you guys a little bit.
1: We kind of tried to
6: plug this, but then realized that like it's getting uploaded in like a week.
0: Oh, okay.
6: We're plugging the past.
1: Yeah.
7: But I think you can access it on QR codes around the school, and you can only access it if you're on the Wellington High domain.
0: Yeah. So who runs that?
6: Olivia.
3: Let's have a chat with Olivia.
1: About this.
0: Yeah. Well, speaking of plugging stuff, you guys want to plug anything now?
1: Yeah, okay.
6: We've got a gig May 29th, the big gig
1: with Montclair and the side characters and Lux. Mm-hmm.
3: Wow.
7: Yeah. It's going to be lit.
3: This is awesome.
7: So, Thistle Hall.
1: It's in Thistle Hall. And if you want to get tickets for that, check our link tree in our bio. And then we've also got another gig coming up on June 7th with Playground Live Music.
6: And if that's all too much to remember, all the information is on our socials.
1: So if you want to follow us, feel free.
6: Yeah,
7: go ahead.
6: That'd be pretty awesome. We just did a really cool photo shoot as well.
0: The photo shoot was really cool.
6: Thanks. Photomachy was awesome.
1: Yeah.
0: For what?
6: Yeah.
1: Greta Savage is an incredible photomachy.
6: She's so good. She's so talented.
7: If you're someone listening and you want to get a photo shoot done,
1: Okay,
0: and now Sofa's back, and he's gonna be our host again. Sofa,
8: Hey guys.
1: Hi.
0: Do you have any questions for the JJs?
8: Should I?
0: Yeah, we'll ask him.
1: You would love to answer some.
8: Yeah. So, when did your band get together, JJs?
0: We've talked about this already.
1: You had to be there.
0: Ask them a good. Ask them something crazy.
1: Yeah, to be just a bit random.
8: what? What's the craziest way you've ever played an instrument?
1: Craziest way?
7: Once at a gig, me and Flo did a hug and played each other.
1: Oh yeah, we played each other.
8: Oh, that's great. That's
0: so cute.
8: I love that.
6: But recently I lit the sticks at a gig, so I had to use wooden spoons.
0: That's cool.
6: That just happened to be the day that we filmed like all of our things
1: that we had to film a demo for.
6: Which is actually kind of surprisingly difficult. They're quite heavy. So.
0: Yeah.
1: Yeah. Is that surprising? I actually play my guitar in a normal way, so I don't really have to deal with that.
0: Cool.
6: Yeah.
1: But
6: we're pretty by the book band, I'd say.
7: Yeah.
1: Yeah.
7: I mean, I'm always doing some crazy antics, like kneeling down.
1: Oh yeah.
0: Well, that's pretty intense. I couldn't do that.
1: Kneeling down. Your knees can't handle it anymore.
6: Too old.
0: Well, thanks for chatting, guys. I think the guys are about to

0: Awesome. Careless. Oh.
1: Who cares up?
0: There is Selva and his tablets and his magic tablet.
1: And Tristan. Beautiful Tristan.
2: Wow. Wow. Amazing. And now we're going to have an interview. And the interview is going to be Flo and the rest of the gang interviewing these guys. I'm sorry, just to respect you.
3: Flo and the JJs. Yeah.
2: The JJs are going to interview Kelly and not you, Francis. Oh. Okay. Okay, let's get into it.
4: Can I say bye? Okay.
2: You can say bye.
4: No, it's okay. Do I go?

0: Excellent.
1: Are you ready to be interviewed?
0: Tristan and Kelly, you guys are getting interviewed, by the way. I don't know.
1: Yeah, right now. Yeah. Have a seat, have a seat.
2: Have a seat. Have a seat.
3: Are you leaving, Sean?
1: Okay, no, my first... Like hello, I'm Jyoti. My first question for you guys is, could you each make just a noise about, and like, to, that resembles how you're feeling right now, or like about your day, just one noise, so... That was great. Okay. Ooh, I liked the duality of that. That was good.
0: Yeah.
4: I have a question.
0: Yeah. Why are you like a rock star? Yeah.
4: You sounded so cool in that. What do you think you would, how would you describe your style of
5: just
4: music?
5: Like...
4: With a little bit more chalance, please.
5: I don't know.
4: Okay.
6: Great answer.
4: That's the best answer.
5: Fun,
1: it was
5: yum,
1: fun.
5: And done.
4: Fun, yum, and dumb?
5: Yep.
4: Done?
5: Done.
4: Done. I'm sorry.
6: Oh, it's over. It's over.
0: Okay, thanks for that interview, guys. That
4: Thank
0: was
4: you.
0: Really good.
7: Awesome. I'm not to get an interview. Man, what a jerk.
0: Okay, now we've got Eddie, and he's going to play a song. It's going to be really good, and he's going to do it right now.
8: Hello, my name's Eddie, and I'm going to play a song that I wrote. Yeah. Thanks.

That was Ed Sheeran and Andrea Bocelli. Oh, I think it's one of my favourite songs. But I think it's a beautiful song. I think that one's better than the one with Beyonce. Shoot me, to be honest. Shoot me. And some people probably disagree, but I think it's so much better. I think it's so much more beautiful. But then I did a pub crawl in Queenstown. Definitely do that. It's like worth the money. It's like $25, $20. Don't know. Don't remember. But it was so much fun. You start off at London and then you go to all these pubs, end up at Winnie's. You have shots, you're partying, you're having so much fun. So much fun. You're meeting people. And it's just such a cool place to meet people. I guess, like, you got the blanket, your alcohol blanket, and you can just chat away. And, yeah, it was so much fun. And then next day, Sunday, I had a pie at the Berg's Bakery that opens, as I said earlier, opens so early. And it was good. I enjoyed it. New Zealand is amazing pies. Like, we are the best place for pie. And then I drove from Queenstown at like 10-ish, I should have left earlier, to Geraldine, saw my auntie. That was really good. And then stayed the night with them. I learned how to play Crown. I never knew what Crown was. But Crown is such a good card game. It's really competitive. That my auntie was so annoyed she was losing. But it was so much fun. And it was something cool, like a cool game to try. Yeah, 5 crowns. It was really good. Really good game. It's $20 or $13.99. It's whatever you want. Oh, it's in Farmers, if you're keen to find. And it was great. It was great to spend time with my auntie and uncle that I haven't seen in a while. And then next day I thought I should drive down to Waimate and to Maru to, I don't know, I guess to close a chapter in my, I think, like, close the chapter with my nana. Because when you lose someone, I don't know, it's hard. It's hard for people, like, someone you love so deeply and they're just gone. So I thought it would be a good idea to go and see the grave and go, yeah. And because Waimate's further south than Timaru, so I had to go through Timaru and then go down to Waimate. I was literally sobbing in the car driving down. I thought, oh my God, like, I can't go visit this place anymore. It's so sad. And I

Yeah, it was really sad. Cried, went to the grave there with their infant daughter Margaret. I did a cry then too, but it was so hard to find. I'm just like, bruh, it was the hardest grave to find because all the graves look the same. They're all like with the square thing, rows after rows. And I'm like, bruh, can we like change it up? And found it, had a little cry. I'm like, oh, this is like making it real, like seeing their names on there. And I'm like, oh, cried. And then I went to Timaru, went to their house and visited it. Should I have stepped onto the property? Absolutely not. Did I? Absolutely. I did step my feet on the property. I did have a gaze around. I looked at the planter boxes and I looked at the vegetable garden. Nothing in there. Disappointed. Looked at the flowers. They were not good. I'm like, whoever owns this place now is doing a terrible job. And did I look in the windows? Absolutely. Am I trespassed? Probably. They weren't there. They weren't home. I could tell because I would have seen someone. And I had a look around. And I had a cry doing it. Because I'm Cancer. I am really in touch with my emotions. So if you're dealing with grief, don't do that. Don't be like a weirdo looking around a property. Even though you were there longer than the new people are. Don't do that. And went... That's probably going to get me in trouble. And went around there. And then I saw my mum's cousin, Noel. He's disabled. And I thought, oh, I'll go down and see him, have a little chat, because he loved the chat. Had a good chat. And then I drove all the way to Christchurch and got ready for my plane ride home. It was an amazing trip. It was a once-in-a-lifetime opportunity. And will I do it again? Absolutely. Did it by myself. I was so proud that I did it by myself. I learned so much. You can do whatever you want if you put your mind to it. Like, who cares? No. Why would I get my friend? Why would I? I don't know what's the right word. Why shouldn't I do it if my friend's not coming? Nothing should hold you back. So if you want to go solo, absolutely. If your friend's cancelling you last minute, absolutely just go. Who cares? You'll make friends along the way. Absolutely, you will. And I made a lot of European friends. They were really cool. It was good at getting to know some cool people. And hopefully they'll come up to Wellington and have an amazing time. And I can show them a bit around how cool Wellington is. Because Wellington is a cool place to be. Like, as someone who's lived here all my life, I kind of like... it's fine. Like, I feel like we all do that about our home places, but it's really cool. I'm gonna go play some more Noel Kahn because like his new albums came out and I'm like, oh, icon getting ready, but it sounds really good, so we'll have a little geezer. So what one? Let's play Lighthouse by Noel Kahn. 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
1: We are now approaching Thing of the Week. Please mind the gap.

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0: We have got some freaking litty topics. I'm sorry I wasn't here last week. That's my bad, fam. My cat died. R.I.P. Puff.
1: Moment of silence.
0: Yep, moment of silence. R.I.P. Puff, you were a great cat.
1: You were very fluffy and very cute.
0: You were very fluffy and very cute. An angel lost its...
1: wings?
0: Life. I don't know. Anyway, moving on to our
1: first... I think it would be like an angel gained its wings.
0: Yeah, that's very true. That's very true. An angel gained its wings. Okay.
1: Yeah. So should we move into our first song?
0: Yes, moving on to our first song. We have...
1: This is New York, I Love You, But You're Bringing Me Down. By

0: Hello, and welcome back to 106.1 FM Access Radio. This is Thing of the Week with your host, Kira and Micah, and that was...
1: New York, I love you, but you're bringing me down.
0: By LCD Sound System. And now we're going to move into our first freaking topic of the week, which is Movie of the Week.
1: Movie of the Week.
0: And Micah has a little spiel to give us. Go ahead, Micah.
1: I do have a spiel. New movies coming out.
0: Left, right, and center.
1: Left, right, and
0: They're
1: center.
0: All coming out.
1: Horror, good in the 80s, fine in the 90s, shit for 20 years straight.
0: I disagree.
1: I have a problem with the big horror movies of the last like 15 years. I think they're not of the same quality.
0: I have a problem with... I'm actually not going to say that because I might get bombed, but continue. I have a bit of a problem with some of the classics. I can't lie, I find some of them kind of meh.
1: Oh, yeah. No, that's fair. But I think like it's the same thing with movies. Like even in a bad year of movies, there's still like about 10 good ones.
0: Mm-hmm.
1: With horror movies, it's like I think
0: they're either really, really good or really bad.
1: Yeah, and you can have a year where there is no good horror movies,
0: mm-hmm.
1: and then have a year where you have like Get Out.
0: Yeah,
1: and then have a year where you have nothing. But I think modern horror movies have relied too heavily on jump scares. For the last 15 years,
0: mm-hmm.
1: and it's boring.
0: To be fair, jump scares get me every time.
1: Really?
0: Yeah.
1: I have a problem with jump scares.
0: I have a problem with them as being like lazy and not interesting, but they do get me every time.
1: I find that like when you start a movie, the first few jump scares really get you. But then towards the end of the movie, if it's a movie that really overuses them, like so many have,
0: mm-hmm.
1: they don't get me towards the end. I'm expecting them. I can like, Zeno, 3, 2, 1, jump scare.
0: It's yeah.
1: It's like when you play Five Nights at Freddy's.
0: I love Five Nights at Freddy's.
1: After you get through like the first two nights, I think. You know what the jump scares are.
0: Yeah.
1: You're sorted.
0: Yeah.
1: But last night I went and I saw the hottest new horror flick, Obsession.
0: Which I don't really know what that was.
1: It works.
0: Yeah. No, I've been waiting for this movie to come out for so long, and then it finally comes out, and I just like don't go see it. So I feel kind of bad about that. Same with Hokum.
1: But I've heard really mixed things about Hokum.
0: Yeah, well, that's the thing with that director.
1: I think
0: I can't remember his name, but he makes like kind of shit movies, but there's always one scene that is so terrifying it like keeps you awake at night.
1: I saw people saying that it's trying to be The Shining. But part of what makes The Shining great is that you know where you are in that hotel. You're constantly aware of your position, of where the scene is being set. Like you know

0: know that they're on the top floor, and when Jack starts going crazy, you know that they have a long way to go before they get to the door.
1: I love The Shining.
0: I love The Shining.
1: To be fair, I haven't watched it since I was 12, but I didn't like it.
0: I think you should watch it again. It's excellent. But what I've heard people say is that with Hokum, it's trying to be The Shining, but all the rooms feel disconnected.
1: But that bunny guy is so scary.
0: Yeah, but I feel like the jump scare is in the trailer.
1: But how would you know? You haven't seen the film.
0: Because the jump scare is in the trailer, like with the bunny.
1: Yeah.
0: I hate when they put the jump scares in horror movie
1: trailers.
0: But
1: that might not be the jump scare.
0: No,
1: you don't know that. You haven't seen it.
0: I know. But
1: I am just excited because I know it's Adam Scott, who I love, and I know it. This director just makes like really scary scenes, not scary movies, scary scenes.
0: Yeah.
1: So
0: there might
1: I'm
0: be 5 minutes that's worth paying $40
1: yeah.
0: for. But Obsession is a ride. It's a ride and a half. I went. And
1: no spoilers in this review. I am so, okay. scared.
0: So the plot. Like the sort of like the loose plot is there's this guy called Beer. I think his full name is Baron.
1: Beer? Like B E
0: B yeah, Beer. B E A R.
1: His Oh, nick- Bear.
0: Beer. His nickname his Bear. Nickname is Beer. His full name is Baron.
1: Baron?
0: Yeah. Written by a 20-year-old, by the way. And he has a big crush on his on this woman that he works with, and who also his friend, Nikki. And he gets, like, it's all in the trailer and this stuff, but there's in this universe, there's this thing called the One Wish Willow, which is like a branch of a willow tree.
2: Oh, this, I remember this.
0: And you make a wish and break it, and it comes true, but it's like it's sold in like gimmick shops next to magic eight balls and stuff. It looks like a complete gimmick. And,
1: But it's not.
0: And shit gets wild. It is an amazing movie from beginning to end. It sets everything up really well, and then it all just falls into a really...
1: Everything
0: in on itself really well.
1: In its right place. Bow, that was a great horror movie. Bow, loved that movie. And by that movie, I mean Bone Temple.
0: Yeah. But I think this movie, I left the house before going to it. Right, like, I've heard it's scary, so I hope I don't shit myself.
1: Mm-hmm.
0: That's what I said out loud.
1: To yourself?
0: No, to my mum.
1: Oh, okay.
0: I would hope I don't shit myself. And then, at the end of the movie, I came to the conclusion, it is impossible to shit yourself in this movie. Every inch of my body was clenched.
1: Ooh. Ooh, I'm excited.
0: The bottom of my thighs hurt because I was gripping them.
1: Ooh. And when Mike is scared, you know it's scary.
0: I was terrified. But I think it's such an amazing movie because I was so, my whole body, my every muscle in my body was so tense and I was so uncomfortable and never had this in any other movie. Laughing my ass off.
1: Oh, wow.
0: It's hilarious.
1: That's how I felt. I can't remember when. Hold on. I'll think. You continue.
0: But not like hilarious in the fact that it's done, like you're laughing at how badly it's done. It's actually funny.
1: That's how I felt in Muppets Most Wanted. Like you're really scared.
0: Sorry, you were clenched in Muppets Most Wanted?
1: Yes. Bro, that first scene where Constantine breaks out of the gulag and he arises from the mud and he explodes the gulag, I actually had to skip that scene when I was younger because I was so scared of him.
0: Really?
1: He's so scary. I love Constantine. Anyway, continue.
0: But I think that everybody should go see Obsession. It is amazing. And it's there is my only complaint with it is you can tell it's made by a TikToker only because of the music.
1: Ah.
0: Not the original score, but like the credit music and like the songs that he chose, they're all TikTok songs in a way that's sort of like, oh, okay, I see where you got that from.
1: Mm.
0: But the movie itself, I think, is a perfect horror movie.
1: Wow.
0: I gave it a 5 on the box.
1: I'm so excited to see it.
0: It does such a good job of you're constantly thinking. I spent the whole movie thinking about what was going to happen. And you don't normally get that in horror movies because horror movies are either so bad that you do not care and you're just waiting for it to scare you, or they're so scary that you can't think Your adrenaline.

0: and is going so, like, running so high that you're like, I don't know, I don't know, I don't know, let me out of here. But with this one, I was on edge the entire time, like, in hysterics, laughing. And also,
1: is it almost even a little bit like Weapons, would you say?
0: I think it's better than Weapons.
1: Really? Wow. I really liked Weapons.
0: Well, Weapons, I don't know. I didn't find Weapons scary.
1: I was fucking...
0: I know.
1: I mean, boop.
0: I know.
1: I was so scared of Weapons. You know, you remember.
0: I saw it. I was... it was sort of more entertaining than the movie at points. I think you have a heart attack when you watch
1: really?
0: Obsession.
1: Oh, I'm scared.
0: Because I'm scared.
1: Now just, I don't want to watch it.
0: You have just like awakened a memory of when we watched Bring Her Back.
1: Yeah.
0: And
1: Weapons.
0: And I think this is at points scarier than both of them.
1: Wow.
0: But
1: I'm cooked. Because Weapons, like, that's how I felt during Weapons. Like, I was laughing because it was so funny, but at the same time, I was like crying because I was so scared.
0: Yeah.
1: The, like, Gladys jump scares. Oh my God. And the scene with the car.
0: Oh my
1: the
0: god!
1: Head.
0: Oh, like, that was terrifying.
1: That, like, oh
0: yeah. I don't think you're ready for this movie.
1: I'm not.
0: I don't think you're ready.
1: I'm so excited.
0: It is
1: love a scary horror movie, but I'm so scared.
0: It's so good, but I think that it goes from being what would have been a good movie to being a great movie only because of the lead actress.
1: Mm-hmm.
0: Without her, this movie is nothing.
1: Yeah.
0: She makes it. Because her mannerisms and her, like, how loud she can get while still being sort of in control of, like, and, like, commanding your attention to... You don't want to look away from her, but you don't want to look at her.
1: Mm.
0: And it's done so well. If it wasn't her, I don't know how the movie would be.
1: Wow.
0: I was watching interviews with the director and he was saying that he was really scared when making the movie because she didn't say what she was going to do in any of the takes.
1: Ooh.
0: And in the table read, just read everything normally and kept saying him to everybody on set, it's a surprise, it's a surprise, it's a surprise. And
1: I love that.
0: Boy howdy was everybody surprised. It is a great movie. I think everybody should watch it. I think even if you're not a fan of horror, if you don't like being scared, suck it up, because this is worth watching.
1: Oh my God, I'm so excited.
0: It's written surprisingly well, really well. Lots of really good foreshadowing, lots of subtext, real fun stuff, all the buzzwords.
1: Lovely.
0: Yeah.
1: Oh, subtext. I love some subtext. Mm-hmm.
0: I love some subtext and some, like, brown in my pants.
1: Mm-hmm. No, I haven't watched, like, any movies recently. I've just been unying, but...
0: I haven't been watching much either. I've been watching...
1: What was that?
0: Hello?
1: That was...
0: I don't know.
1: Was
0: that me?
1: That was such a weird frequency.
0: Yeah.
1: Interesting. Ah! What is happening?
0: Maybe your headphone close to the thing.
1: What? We're alive on air.
0: Yeah. Can you guys hear that at home?
1: Can you hear that? Crazy? Yeah. Some very strange. That's kind of fun though. Sample that. Put it on a beat. Speaking of beats, I think we should move right into our next song.
0: Yeah.
1: This song, it just scratches my brain. I love it so much. I listen to it all the time. It is a little overstimulating. It's a Jane Remover, so there's lots of like sound effects. It's very maximalist, as some may say. But it's so worth it. Uh-huh, uh-huh. Okay. So this is How to Teleport by Jane Remover. Enjoy.

0: Hello and welcome back to 106.1 FM Access Radio. And this is Thing of the Week. Thing of the Week. Oh yeah, with Kira and Micah, the best in the business. We're gonna be lit and talk about things like games and movies and other things. And that was a song.
1: And songs and things.
0: And that was called How to Teleport by Jane Remover. Did you like it? Let us know in the comment section down below. And don't forget to leave a like and subscribe.
1: And that album is called Love Heart. And we love heart you.
0: I don't think that album is... Oh, I know it is called Love Heart.
1: It's called Love Heart.
0: It's called Love Heart.
1: It is...
0: It's called... It's a Love Heart symbol.
1: It's not even the word Love Heart. It's just a...
0: Yeah.
1: Symbol of a love heart.
0: It's a really, really great... I can't remember if it's an EP or an album... But it's really good. EP. It's an EP by Jane Remover.
1: EP.
0: Y'all have no idea the Jane Remover grind.
1: Is that a government name?
0: No.
1: Because it would be kind of cool.
0: Jane Remover. Yeah. No.
1: Is her mission to remove all the Janes? Or is she Jane the Remover?
0: I think she's Jane the Remover.
1: Right.
0: Yeah.
1: Okay.
0: It's a pretty cool name. I wish I came up with that.
1: So who's she removing?
0: Or what?
1: Do we know? Or what?
0: Or why?
1: Is this like a Terminator sort of situation?

0: We never know.
1: Because that sounds like the sort of thing that's running around in a machine's head.
0: Guys, there is officially... Standby. Standby.
1: Standing by.
0: Standby.
1: Standing by.
0: There is officially 2 weeks exactly until the new Digital Circus episode.
1: The last one, right?
0: The last Digital Circus episodes, and it's exactly 2 weeks until I see it in theaters.
1: They're playing it in the movie theater?
0: They're playing it in the movie theater, and they're all sold out.
1: How long is it?
0: It's an hour and a half.
1: All right, so it's an actual...
0: No, it's an hour, but then they're also playing the last episode, which is half an hour.
1: Oh, right. Because they're a two-parter.
0: To combine.
1: Yeah.
0: I am so incredibly excited. Nobody watched the show, but just listen to me like it.
1: It'd be a bad time to get into it because you can't go.
0: What?
1: It would be a bad time for a new person to get into it.
0: Yeah, that's really true because you can't go to the cinema. Yeah. Ha ha, loser. That was corny. I'm so excited.
1: Sure, that was rad.
0: I stand by it. I literally, when I was getting tickets for that showing, they sold out like before my eyes.
1: Oh my God.
0: It's crazy. The phenomenon. Do you know they have 1 billion views across like all their videos or across the 7 episodes?
1: That's insane.
0: It's 1 billion combined. It's crazy. It's a global phenomenon. It's time for people to start taking indie animation seriously, even though I actually don't really like indie animation. And Digital Circus is the only one I really enjoy that much. But it is really good, and it's great.
1: Would you say you hate everything indie?
0: Exclusive. Yeah.
1: Everything indie.
0: Yeah, everything indie. I only really enjoy
1: If it's
0: the most mainstream of things.
1: It needs to be 100 million. It needs to cost 100 million plus
0: yes.
1: for you to even walk in the door.
0: Of course, yeah.
1: Yeah.
0: I mean, I only support...
1: Billionaires.
0: The 1% and billionaires.
1: Yeah, yeah.
0: As everyone should.
1: Your favorite artist is Jeff Bezos and Taylor Swift.
0: Yep, exactly. Collab when?
1: I like the song All My Workers Are Bitches.
0: Oh, yeah. I like the song I Hate Charity.
1: Mm.
0: I like the song...
1: And what did you think of Drake's 3 new albums?
0: I love Drake.
1: You love him.
0: I love Drake, and I support him no matter what. Right.
1: And now that all the haters are gone...
0: Yeah, now that all the real ones are here, I'm kidding. I don't stand by anything I just said. Please don't clip me.
1: Kira does not endorse this message.
0: I do not endorse this message. But anyway, I don't know what that was. Let's move on to Game of the Week.
1: I think your job should be making a jingle
0: for each thing. Yeah. I will. I'm so excited.
1: I played a game the other week, which after beating it has now gone immediately into my top 5.
0: Wow.
1: I played Alan Wake 2.
0: Alan Wake 2. Wait, jingle?
1: Alan Wake 2.
0: Bring the action.
1: It has its own jingle because
0: it has
1: an in-game band called the Old Guards of Asgard. The Old Gods of Asgard.
0: I love that. I love when there's like in-game stuff.
1: They don't
0: look very good.
1: I mean, it's like for a game. That's costume.
0: Wow, that's a lot of streams.
1: Yeah. It's... Where's this?
0: Herald of Darkness by Old Gods of Asgard.
1: So when you're playing...
0: What is this, Micah?
1: No, when you're playing this, it is a musical section of the game in which there are... You're running through, fighting enemies, while there are big billboards with live-action cutscenes of a real band really playing the music.
0: Wow.
1: It might be the most insane half an hour of a video game ever. But it does get annoying because it is 13 minutes. But, you know, it has its own jingle. Which is fun. That's the wrong playlist. That's just so wrong. But it's great. It's...

0: it does suck because you have to have played the first one. Mm-hmm. But I was so, I really wanted to play the second one, so I played the first one. I did not like the first one. The barrier to entry is large. You have to play like a 7-hour game that sucks. The combat is awful. The story is really good, but it's so hard to get through. Mm. And the last level was like pulling my teeth out.
1: Damn.
0: But if you instead just watch someone explain the story in half an hour on YouTube, you can jump right into Alan Wake 2. And in Alan Wake, you're a writer who has been in the first game, you're like, you're writing and you're in this place, this town, where everything that you write comes to life. And so you're a horror writer writing a horror story, which you then you have to live through.
1: Oh, yeah. Wait, that's literally epic.
0: And
1: what?
0: Then the second game is like, at the end of the first game, spoilers for a 13-year-old game, but at the end of the first game, he gets like trapped in the dark place that where he has to write for 13 years. And the second game picks up and he comes out. And now he's been, and over that 13 years, he's been forced to write. And so the second game you play is an FBI agent who's investigating all these weird, suspicious murders. Mm-hmm. And now a whole new cast of characters is in his story. And it's really, really good. So many plot twists. Really, really fun. Sort of Resident Evil-y survival horror.
1: Ooh.
0: Really scary at points.
1: Are you excited for the Resident Evil movie?
0: So excited because it's Zach Cregger. Weapons.
1: Weapons! Yeah. Oh, yeah. Oh, yeah.
0: But I
1: oh, yeah. Oh, yeah.
0: But also,
1: weapons.
0: Alan Wake 2 did an interesting thing that I've never seen in a video game before. Most of the cutscenes are live action.
1: I don't know how I feel about that.
0: When you're playing it, it feels great. Mm. Because it's sort of like, it's sort of, you're watching like a meta hyper real thing. It's supposed to be...
1: Oh, it's supposed to be real.
0: Yeah. Hmm. It's supposed to be, like, uncanny and strange.
1: Hmm.
0: And it really works. And,
1: actually, no, there are some cutscenes in Little Big Planet 3...
0: Oh, yeah.
1: ...that are real. I love that game so much. I've already talked about it on here, but it's just the best game ever. Anyway, continue.
0: You can't buy it anymore. I mean, they Little Big Planet 3, they took it off the store.
1: What?
0: You can only play it if you... bought it already, but I don't. So you can still play it, but you can't do any of the online levels. You can only play the story.
1: What? No.
0: This happened a year ago.
1: Ugh. They taking away all the best things in life.
0: But I
1: fees free.
0: Mm.
1: Little Big Planet 3. Oh, fees Fast. Free. Little Big Planet 3. Oh yeah. Oh yeah. Oh
0: am
1: yeah.
0: Am I sanity? Yeah.
1: Wow. Tell that to the government.
0: And we're starting a rap career. There's my shit.
1: All the girls don't be beat like this. Few times I've been around that track. I'm impressed you caught that.
0: Yeah.
1: You caught that reference.
0: Gwen Stefani has the funniest career in music history.
1: Really? In what way?
0: No Doubt.
1: Yeah,
0: how
1: true.
0: Do you go from No Doubt to Gwen Stefani? It doesn't make sense.
1: That is true.
0: It's
1: no, because I like had my this such a vivid photo of like photo and such a vivid image of her in my head as like Gwen Stefani, like luxurious.
0: Yeah,
1: that's not what it's
0: Gwen
1: called.
0: Stefani being Gwen Stefani.
1: But Gwen Stefani being Gwen, like what is it? Love Angel Music Baby or whatever it is. And then I saw a video of her performing I'm Just a Girl, and I was like. Huh?
0: Yeah, yeah.
1: That's the same person?
0: Because in my head, that's Gwen Stefani to me, is No Doubt. And I think that it is it's the funniest thing you can do with your career.
1: Yeah. Gwen Stefani is Ash Nico's favorite artist, which I love.
0: That makes
1: her
0: so
1: for.
0: Much sense.
1: I love Ash Nico.
0: Yeah. But I can't stomach any of Gwen Stefani's solo stuff.
1: And like, you definitely can't stomach any of Ash Nico's stuff, period. It's so bad, but I love it. I love her. And I'm seeing her live in September.
0: Oh, really?
1: And I will be Smoochie Girl. Because every concert, she picks one person with the best outfit to be Smoochie Girl. Oh. And that will be me. I need to start planning my outfit, like, now. I think I'm going to do something horse-themed. Yeah.
0: Horse-themed. Horse is my starting word on Wordle every day.
1: Really?
0: Yeah.
1: Mine is eons.
0: Do you do it every day?
1: No.
0: Mm. Have you done the pips?
1: I actually quite like the pips.
0: I love the pips.
1: I quite enjoy the pips.
0: I'm getting so good at the pips. Doing the hard ones.
1: I actually resubscribed

0: to my New York Times subscription.
1: It's my daily routine now. I wake up, I make like a pot of coffee, and I do.
0: That is so beautiful.
1: All the dailies with coffee. And with listening to music, it takes me about half an hour.
0: Ah, that is just a beautiful morning routine.
1: It's the perfect way to start your day.
0: See, my morning routine is waking up at like 11 to 1 p.m.
1: Yeah.
0: 11 a.m. to 1 p.m. Stumbling into the shower, grabbing 3 energy drinks from the vending machine, making 3. It to my lecture with like 2 seconds to spare.
1: Obsession might give you a heart attack.
0: Possibly. chugging them all and then pulling a half all-nighter until like 5 a.m. every night and trying to get my work done. But then also I'm like, it's maybe like 80% reels and thinking about doing my work, and then 20% actually doing my work. But I do some work.
1: I tried to quit Reels. I put the timer on, like the 1 hour timer on.
0: Uh-huh.
1: And now it's like, I hate that they just let you skip it.
0: Yeah.
1: You can go, actually just ignore the timer today. And it goes, okay. And so I get to the end of my hour and it's like, no, I'll do 3 more hours.
0: Why not? Yeah. But yeah, I think my dream morning routine is like, this is so off topic, but my dream morning routine.
1: It's our show. The topic.
0: That's true. We make the rules.
1: Yeah.
0: My dream morning routine would be to wake up at like 5 a.m. And every night I go to bed at like 9.
1: Mm.
0: Like I'm asleep at like 9:30. I wake up at 5 a.m. I like get up, get like beans on toast for breakfast. I know that's like rancid, but I love it. Beans on toast for breakfast, or like porridge and a nice cup of like a flat white. That's the best thing about living in halls. We have one of those fancy coffee machines that they have at like the AA place.
1: All right.
0: The way you pick like flat white, cappuccino, mocha. Yeah.
1: That would be lost on me.
0: Just constant. It's just the best thing ever.
1: It'll be so lost on me.
0: And unlimited toast. What do you mean lost on you?
1: Well, I mean, like, I just drink black coffee.
0: Yeah,
1: and I prefer it, like, you know, plunge it.
0: But there's also hot chocolate in the machine. Like cafe style.
1: I freaking love a hot chocolate.
0: Mm-hmm. But yeah, I'd get like a coffee and some breakfast, and then I would sit and I'd read the newspaper, because somehow I have the newspaper every morning. I'd read the newspaper and do all the games, and then I'd do all the New York Times games, and then I would get ready with bountiful time and then go on like a walk, even listening to music the whole time.
1: Yeah.
0: And also I'm super rich.
1: Yeah.
0: And I live in Canada.
1: How much do you think you'd be making, like $2,000 a week? And then...
0: $2,000 a week. Did you mean $2,000 a month?
1: $2,000 a month.
0: That's my trajectory. But what's your dream morning routine, Micah?
1: My dream morning, I'm sort of doing it at the moment. It's perfect. I think the only thing that could make it slightly better is like having something to do after the morning, you know? Like sort of the morning end.
0: Yeah.
1: My morning is...
0: Just make your morning last forever.
1: My morning is so productive. And
0: forever
1: then
0: morning.
1: As soon as like 11:30, 12 hits... I'm like, cool, I've done everything. And then I sit on the couch. I'm like, maybe I'll do this. Nah. But I wake up at like 10, get out of bed at 10 after like sitting in my bed for like an hour.
0: Mm-hmm.
1: It's fun. And then make a pot of coffee, do all the New York Times games, and then I send them to my sister because I demolish her.
0: Uh-huh.
1: Like,
0: uh-huh.
1: Oh my God, my pips hard times. It's unreal. Wait.
0: Hard times.
1: Today, did the hard in 2 minutes and 45 seconds. Did the hard yesterday in a minute and a half.
0: Wow.
1: I know.
0: That is quite impressive.
1: When I started doing it, it took me like half an hour to do the hard pips. And then I'm doing like the...
0: Yeah, it takes me quite a while.
1: I love them.
0: A minute?
1: Yeah.
0: Wow.
1: You like it, I'm seeing it. I've unlocked the matrix. Shit just makes sense to me.
0: I'm trying to sign into my Microsoft account, but it says what's the number and it's covering the number.
1: Oh.
0: I can't see the number. Oh, okay, there we go.
1: And then normally after I do the New York Times things, I've had a pot of coffee, so I'm energized.
0: Uh-huh. A pot of coffee?
1: Pot of coffee.
0: Nice. I like that.
1: So I go downstairs and I play drums for an hour.

0: Nice.
1: And so
0: you got the techers.
1: Yeah. And so it's like starting off, you know, getting, and then I'll go upstairs and I'll have a shower. Mm-hmm. So it's like get my brain working, then get my arms wiggling and wobbling around mm-hmm. for an hour, and then I'm showered, and then I'm like, now it's like 1 o'clock in the afternoon. I'm like, I don't know. I'll sleep. I go to sleep. I sleep mm-hmm. now.
0: A little nap.
1: Yeah. I don't know. I play Elden Ring for another 5 hours. Uh-huh. Yeah. But so I need to figure out what to do after that point. But those first 4 hours are glorious. It's the perfect morning routine. It would also be a bonus to be able to do that whilst rich. I think you've had a really good point.
0: Right.
1: There.
0: I think I did as well.
1: Because that I didn't even think about
0: it. And then you
1: that.
0: Don't even have to think about money. Also, no. You don't have to wake up and check your bank account and be like, oh my God, how am I going to live?
1: Yeah.
0: Because you just have money.
1: Yeah. No, that's a great idea.
0: And then you could wake up in a really nice house, maybe with some horses in the backyard.
1: Little ponies.
0: I really, really want a horse. That's my only life goal.
1: That's a good life. I feel like it's achievable if you don't live with the horse.
0: Well, that's kind of the whole point of having the horse in the first place.
1: No, but you can like own the horses at the stables and then go to the stable and use the horse.
0: This is true.
1: And then you just also don't have to like worry about taking care of it or feeding it. You just get to have the fun of the horse.
0: But I want to take, okay, we've gone so off topic. Let's move on to our next song.
1: This is Sax Roma number one.
0: Sax Roma number one.
1: By the Mountain Goats. In

0: and it has, you know, booked out. So we recommend, if you want to come along, we recommend giving them a call and booking a table. You can just give them a call. They're really helpful. It's a great spot, and they'll be more than happy to help you out.
1: Now, I thought we'd go out with Copperhead Road because I see that was posted on Facebook last year, and you just talked a little bit about that. Can you give us the sort of the very significant backstory to this one, please, Rob?
0: Well, I mean, for us, it's a song that we had toyed with for a while. There's something quite poignant in that for us, which is that the mandolin that's being played there, which Garrett's playing, is actually a mandolin that was sort of was owned by Phil Hope, who was one of our band members who sadly passed away, and that has stayed with the band. And so Garrett plays it, but it's a kind of it's a track that we often end our gigs with. It's a bit different. It's got a real sort of punchy style to it, and it's very much, you know, kind of Americana, kind of, you know, rocky kind of music that we'd like to leave people on a high with.

Hat Zone on Wellington Access Radio 106.1 FM. And that was Harvest Moon playing Copperhead at the tribute concert last year for Phil Hope at Whirinaki Expressions Theatre. And before that was Rob Reed talking about the Harvest Moon Band and their next performance at the Days Bay Pavilion on Sunday the 31st of May. But sadly, that's our radio show for the week. 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If you have a suggestion of a hut story or a piece of musical poetry, then please do message us either on Facebook, John McDonald NZ, or email the team, and our email is thehutzone@outlook.co.nz. Let's go out with music from the 1982 musical Monsters, performed at Parkway Intermediate in Wainamata. And the song is That Happy Day. You have a happy week, and until next Thursday, Matewa, e noho oru mai rā, stay well.

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2: Hey there. I'm Rachel McAlpine, and I was born in 1940. 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

0: absolute fun. I am here on The Takeover, and it is Archie and Matilda.
1: And Theo.
0: And Theo. And that's me.
2: Yeah, everybody's having fun. What's this song, guys?
0: This song is La Cumbia Me Está Llamando by Nivaya Garcia. This is the opening song for our Manawatu National Jazz Competition act in a week's time. And I'll tell you more about it later.

0: Hello, we are back, and we are talking about the Manawatu National Jazz Festival.
1: So, who's on the band? Who's on the band, Theo?
0: So we are performing in a band called Los Cumbiamberos de Pukiahu. That is my band and everyone's band. And we have Charlie Holland on flute. We have Kale on drums. We have Nathaniel on trombone. We have Izzy on vocals and piano. And we have Holly Patterson on the percussion.
2: And what are you playing?
0: We are playing... The original idea was to play full cumbia, like, whole way through. And it's definitely been culled and going back towards the kind of jazz perspective. We got this last song that we just played. And we are playing Trong Park by a local composer, Oscar Levin, and finally Cumbia del Mont Fuji, which is a brilliant, brilliant cumbia song, which was the last one that we stuck with that was still the closest to OG cumbia.
1: Where is this?
0: Manawatu.
1: Oh, it's a place.
2: The festival, the jazz festival.
0: Yeah.
1: Is the place and the festival called the same thing?
0: No.
2: And
1: I don't know anything about it.
0: What is this next? What is this next song?
2: This is a fantastic track by Ross Cerezo Thea, and I cannot read Khmer, but it's beautiful, and
0: that's okay.
2: Enjoy it.

0: Hello, Matilda.
1: Hello.
0: How does this check speak to you?
1: I recently got very interested in, like, the golden age of Cambodian rock, and I love how all of their voices, especially, and how sad it is listening to it sometimes, because majority of the artists in Cambodia of this age were killed in the genocide.
0: Right. yes, that's absolutely...
2: When was this period?
1: Psychedelic, 70s.
0: Ah, right, yeah, of course.
1: And she disappeared. She, this artist.
0: Wow. Just vanished.
1: Yeah, they don't know if she's...
0: Never documented.
1: Yeah.
0: Wow. Terrifying, absolutely terrifying, as Adana says.
1: And you can hear it in her voice, like the sort of... It's beautiful, but like impending doom.
0: Mm. Yeah. Wow.
2: Sounds almost...
0: Let's finish it up.
1: Yeah.
3: And it's gorgeous. Good stuff.

0: We're back.
1: We are playing our songs off Adam's computer. And I want to know why this playlist is called My Playlist 102. Why do you have 102 playlists?
0: I don't know if I mean, I think they just sort of like happen. I do make a lot of playlists. But I think they like come and then there's one named 101, the next one has to be 102 and on Spotify. I mean, it's just playlists, really, actually. Like,
2: it's quite impressive.
0: Use your head.
2: So how are you guys listening to your music? Are you listening to your music on albums? Are you
0: great listening question. To playlists?
2: Are you still on your CDs? I don't know. Have you got the iPod? Well, and are you making your iPod into a playlist? It's all big questions, and we'd love to hear about it. I wish we had a call and phone, but we do not have one.
3: Well, I can answer for you. Equally love a playlist and an album, but mostly use albums because I get too stressed out putting things together in a playlist to make them all
2: yeah,
3: work.
2: Yeah, yeah. Snaps for that one. Can't match that same vibe. It's a bit winky wonky.
3: And this song, you can listen to it all on its own because it's a beautiful Americana song by Chris Delmorst, Riverwide.
2: Thank you, Matilda.

0: so good. And it keeps the rhythm throughout the whole thing. And
1: isn't it amazing?
0: Smoky, and just emotes so much feeling. And a lot of feelings that you can feel.
1: Got a lot of feelings you can feel, as always.
0: Some positive, sometimes feel like a loser.
1: Come
0: on, feel like a loser.
2: That was a clean intro to the new song.
1: An emotion you feel?
2: Which is Loser, an emotion you feel too. This is...

0: That is the Femcells. I really like that song. The Femcells. Because the whispering. They kind of keep the whispering throughout the whole thing. And then there's two in the band, but one of them does a little like screaming but still whispering at the same time. And I really like the way it sounds.
1: Vocal buffet.
2: That's a great
0: I think that's analogy. The word.
2: It's really good.
0: I don't know. Is that the word?
2: It almost makes me want to scream as much as this dry skin makes me want to scream. Dry skin and winter.
1: Mm-hmm. They have more. I feel like I'm thriving as winter starts.
2: Really?
1: Like, yeah, that's my season.
2: Well, I am the complete opposite. I feel like dandruff and dry skin is always coming out as soon as winter starts.
0: Is dandruff associated with winter?
2: I think so. And you know what? I was working the other day, I was having a quick chat to the naturopath at work, and there is a reason behind this. The cold reduces your circulation, meaning there's less blood getting to your skin and less nutrition being carried throughout.
0: So it's like a micro hibernation.
2: Sure.
1: Very stale air. Speaking of, I guess you're right, your face does get like... Ugh.
2: Yeah. Mm-hmm. Speaking of hibernation, where would bears go to hibernate? Wouldn't be the river, would it? This is The River by Diane Clark and Jeffrey Lewis.

0: Theo and I actually learnt this song because we wanted to do a performance at a party, and it was one. It was so much fun.
1: It was brilliant. We played it about 3 times that night.
0: I think probably more, with different groups of people like walking around.
1: Yeah, it was.
0: Unknown videos of us out there by.
1: Oh, goodness gracious! Yeah. But it was such good fun. It was such an absolute joy to learn.
0: Powering through practicing.
1: Honestly,
0: days before.
1: We practiced really hard.
0: I know. I was at home as well. Yeah. It was like so much effort.
1: Both of these were actually really, well, new to me specifically, because I've never really sung and I've never really played guitar that much.
0: But then also we had to sing over top of each
1: exactly,
0: other.
1: Exactly. So it was just
0: completely throwing each other off the whole time.
1: It was such a brilliant learning dynamic, and it was so much fun, and I hope to do it soon. And maybe we'll even be performing on this soon.
0: Duo.
1: Duo. Let's do it.

0: Hey, I saw them at the party, actually. I was sitting on the couch and I watched it, and it was good. So Practice Makes Perfect, and it paid off, I think. Mm.
1: And then we were followed by some brilliant folk, Layla and Charlie, playing the original song, and that was brilliant. Just all brilliant right now. Having a lot of fun together.
2: Music all the time.
1: Music all the time.
0: Bands at parties. It works.
1: It works. It is
2: flowing in and out of DJing and music and silence.
1: I think, it's brilliant.
2: Yeah.
1: It's a good idea. I think DJing is well fun.
2: Gets a bit much after a while, though.
1: It definitely gets a bit much after a while. Well, you know what doesn't get much after a while? This next track.
0: I think this is a good last song. It's kind of coming of age, I feel like. And I don't know, it's kind of uplifting. Good way to end it. So this is Heaven Has No Wings by Dove Elias.

0: Thank you very much. This is our first ever Fly on the Wall.
1: It was great.
2: Yeah.
0: It was great. Good fun. Thank you, Adana, for leading it.
3: Thanks for coming, guys.
2: This Hopefully we'll be back.
0: Group hug.
3: What did you just say?
2: Hopefully we'll be back.
3: Yeah, they will be.
0: 100%.
4: That was amazing. Good stuff about genocides and stuff. I love it. Let's keep going.
1: With Al Francis as well.
0: With Al Francis.
3: Goodbye, Francis.
0: Goodbye, Francis. Francis.
4: Hope you get better
0: soon. Take over Thursday takeovers.
3: Okay.
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A very good evening and welcome once more to Young Years on Wellington Access Radio 106.1 FM. And that was A Flock of Seagulls with I Ran. And that song is about a young man who sees a pretty girl and tries to run away from his feelings. Here's Herman's Hermits with a dismal message. No milk today.

Herman's Hermits there with No Milk Today. A song that became very popular after Kamal recorded it was the Elephant Song. Here it is now, sung by Kamal.

Kamal there, and the Elephant Song. A song about a couple that have split up but still have some regard for each other. It's Separate Lives, and it is sung by Phil Collins and Marilyn Martin.

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3: Alternative Jewish Voices, Shema Kolenu, is a collective of anti-Zionist Jews from the far north to Dunedin. 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

Hello. That was Bubble Time from Jingles Volume 4 of the Pyramid Production Music Library. And we're just going to set you up next with Rinky Tink.

have Waddling Duck, the 30-second version. I just like their track so much. We're going to listen to it all the way through again. Thank you for listening to that. No.

Okay. So I was kind of struggling here because I was waiting for the last one, you know, to get out. I just had to quickly throw on a CD. But yeah, that was recommended by Lachlan Wilson. So shout out, Jingles Volume 4 by the Pyramids Production Music Library. Today on the show we have a couple of cool things. So I'll be playing some clips from some funny videos, and we'll also be talking to someone who left the window closed when they went out, and it rained, and it did not get any water in the house. That'll make a lot more sense when I explain what's going on with that a little bit later on. We're going to give him a call and get the true story. But for now, just sit and vibe out to this funky tune. It's called Hang by Black Merlin, which I think is pretty cool. He's traditionally always been white, you know, and he's also a, like, good magician.

Oh shit. Hello? I'm calling someone. I'm not sure who. Okay, they didn't pick up.

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0: there. I'm Rachel McAlpine, and I was born in 1940. You do the math. And on every second Tuesday night at 6:30, I'm hosting a podcast here on your least favourite topic. The one you don't want to think about, learning how to be old. But it's friendly and it's fun, and I'm not going to boss you around. And my terrific guests and I, we can keep you company as you do that perfectly normal thing. Get a little bit older every day. See you later.
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0: 1FM, Leah.
1: Hey.
0: Good afternoon.
1: How are you?
0: Well, I was enjoying my afternoon.
1: Were you?
0: Yeah.
1: You got my phone call.
0: And then there was the rain. Yeah, well, it's a typical day in Wellington.
1: And we flipped things around really quickly and we're just going to wander through some history today.
0: Oh, yes. Interesting topics. Interesting topic that we have to discuss. I mean, it's part of a larger, what can I say, heading.
1: Yeah.
0: Of what happens around us that we don't see, but we see, but we choose not to see.
1: Yeah. I think that pretty much summed it up, you know? Mm-hmm. I mean, I can say that I've always been a bit of a history buff. I mean, like, I was just telling you earlier, you know, during the Springbok tour, and I was at Wanganui Girls High School, or Girls College, I can't remember, but in my fifth form, actually, and basically, like, I was the only one in my history class that didn't agree with the tour going ahead, and that, of course, the politics are important and what's happening on the ground is important, not knowing at 14 how big a deal it was, you know what
0: Indeed.
1: I mean? But just know, you know, and then you see it later on video and on YouTube, and you're like, wow. And I was always kind of like a bit aggrieved about the fact that people couldn't see the sense.
0: Yeah.
1: You know what I mean? Like, it made sense to me.
0: Or maybe they chose not to see the sense.
1: Well, yeah. And I mean, like, you know, 14-year-old girls are probably listening to their dads and their moms discussing it. And, you know, I was usually the only African heritage person wherever I went in those days. So, you know, it was weird, and it was very isolating at the same time that, you know, I play netball with these girls and everything, and we'd do smoke down the back of the school and behind the bike sheds and all that sort of stuff, but they didn't get that.
0: Yeah. So imagine when you have something in your hand and you're told that what you have in your hand has been obtained in an unscrupulous way.
1: Yeah.
0: And then someone says, you need to put it down.
1: Yeah.
0: But you're so comfortable having this thing in your hand, but because you know it's been, it's your ill-gotten gains.
1: Yeah.
0: Do you think someone will be really receptive to say, you know, okay, cool, I'll put it down, like, willingly, unless they get enough pressure?
1: You know, because, I mean, when I think about it, like, rugby is like a religion here. You know?
0: Definitely is.
1: Yeah. So I can understand that if you are brought up in a house that's, like, all about the rugby, and the rugby is the most important thing, then those other things that become part of the story,
0: that threaten to take the rugby away for that particular moment, just to fix what's going on at the back,
1: that's not our problem.
0: It won't sit well with some people.
1: Yeah, but like the outfall, when I look at those things that were happening when I was a kid, you know, around the different centres where that tour went, looking at it now, it's like, wow.
0: Yeah.
1: You know, like, people really, you know, people in New Zealand, they were really polarized about the whole thing. And I didn't, you know, looking back now, I don't feel like I'm so isolated, like the only girl in all girls history class.
0: Yeah.
1: And I'm the only one of 25 or 30 students that was like, don't you understand why this is messed up? You know,
0: I mean,
1: it's like, what do you mean, you know?
0: That's what the education system does to us. It actually just makes us read, regurgitate, and then you fit for purpose.
1: And then, you know, when I first came back from Australia, I was on Tiara Encyclopedia, actually, and I saw a misrepresentation of the Special Commonwealth African Assistance Plan scholars, which my dad was one of those scholars.
0: All right.
1: And it was written, and this is Tiara Encyclopedia, so the National Encyclopedia. And they had actually put Colombo Plan students under the African students, and all the research that I've done about Special Commonwealth African Assistance Plan scholars, because I wanted to know more, you know, like, okay, what's going on? Said that there were no Africans under Colombo. Colombo was really Asia-focused.
0: Yeah.
1: It wasn't focused on Africa at all. And all of the students that came to New Zealand during that time were scab. So I just like, you can't just put stuff up and just let it sit there and not change it, you know, like, or not

0: put up the right information, because down the line, people like me, for example, like that, my dad was not Columbo Bland, mm-hmm. he was Scab. Mm-hmm. So it started me on this letter writing thing to TR Encyclopedia. And I'm like, who's doing this? Uh-huh. And you need to correct this, because I'm actually the child of one of those Scab scholars yeah. that came here in 1961. Scab started in 1960, went to about 1975. But in New Zealand, I think my dad came in 61. Mm-hmm. So, you know, that's important to me, that the history's right.
1: Yeah.
0: And so I think it's really important that if you're invested in telling your story, that you get to tell your story.
1: Yes.
0: Or you get to tell the story of your, of people like you, mm-hmm. you get to tell that story and not leave it to other people, I think.
1: I mean, always, if someone tells your history, they're going to tell it the way it suits them.
0: Yeah.
1: Yeah, and then when it suits, when you threaten to change that, geez, man, it gets people hot off their bottoms.
0: Yeah, and that was another interesting situation that I was a part of in the 90s. I had a friend who was a very prominent lecturer mm-hmm. at one of our universities here, and he had to give a story on the African presence in New Zealand, right? Mm-hmm. And, you know, he often stayed with us at our house because, you know, I had a number of kids that had gotten in trouble, and I was kind of whangaing them for a while until they got themselves sorted.
1: Okay.
0: So he would come and stay and help us out and then do what he had to do in Wellington and, you know, go back to work. But he was doing this lecture on the African prayer, and he said, do you want to have a read of it? And I said, yeah. And I read he had made all the connections about all the connections about how you could be considered African in New Zealand, right? Mm-hmm.
1: Yeah.
0: All the ways that even Pākehā could be have lived there or done government mission jobs or whatever
1: yeah.
0: in Africa and be there. But he didn't mention African New Zealanders.
1: Okay.
0: Kids born during a period of time when we were not supposed to be being born here.
1: Yeah.
0: And I said, how can you talk about all these different ways that the African presence can be acknowledged and not mention the children of African students who came to New Zealand to study under SCAP? And then he brought up a really interesting observation. It's because there would be people in the room that might be made uncomfortable hearing that. And I was like, no, I don't care if they're made uncomfortable, because our acknowledgement of us is important. Because otherwise you're just smudging out.
1: Because where does that place you now?
0: Where does it place you?
1: Yeah.
0: Yes, exactly.
1: Because you're not.
0: He did adjust it, apparently.
1: Okay.
0: But I was really, and this was before I'd even gone to university, right? So I wasn't political in that. I didn't even know that I was really, like, deep down, I'm really a socialist. But you know, I didn't even know why I voted Labour.
1: Okay.
0: It was just something that I did.
1: Yeah.
0: Or why I felt the way I felt about certain things. So it wasn't a political thing. For me, it was about, why are you trying to make us disappear? Because we're not. Why should we feel like that, especially if we're born here? Why should we feel like that? Why should we feel like we have to disappear our identity because somebody else is uncomfortable?
1: I guess it's trying to keep a sort of sense of sanity within the room by letting some people not even identify anywhere. Like, you know, just be comfortable in your own little quiet corner.
0: And you know, like... I always look after my grandfather on my mum's side because, you know, even though the relationship my grandfather had with my mother fell apart, he was my protector until he passed away.
1: Yeah.
0: And basically he made sure that my dad was able to visit every weekend. And when I finally got to Tanzania, right, the household habit every Sunday was a Sunday roast.
1: Yes.
0: Right?
1: Now, when you talk about Sunday roast.
0: Yeah, but that's not a Tanzanian thing.
1: It's an African thing.
0: But, like, he used to do it exactly the way my grandfather and my grandmother did it, you know, like with the roast potatoes. And his widow told me all about that.
1: It's a tradition that's been passed on.

0: from generation to generation. Yeah. And then, I mean, it's popularly known as Sunday course in South Africa.
1: Right.
0: So, and
1: I never saw, when I was there, I never saw my siblings or their mum, my mum, do a Sunday roast.
0: Yeah.
1: But that's what the mum told me, that they did that every Sunday religiously, because that's exactly what he brought that back exactly in the same way that my grandfather did, because every Sunday he'd catch the train from Victoria University and go up and visit me. And at that time, you know, the threat was on his stay.
0: Mm-hmm.
1: And so because of me being born, it's kind of like, oh, you know, it had to be hidden.
0: Yes.
1: Like, I really did believe I was born in a cabbage patch for a long time, because people ask that's what they were told by my granddad. Like, it's just basically colloquial for, like, mind your own business.
0: Yeah.
1: You know what I mean? And, he did a lot of that protecting until he couldn't anymore, and my dad had to leave. So, and I was seen probably as trying to make space in New Zealand where it wasn't allowed. No SCAP scholars were allowed to stay in the country. Everybody, they could marry, but then they had to return back to Africa.
0: Yeah.
1: But even with all of this discussion that we're going to do, I really want to, you know, say that we acknowledge the mana whenua of Te Whanganui a Tara and Taranaki whānui ki te upoko tika and Ngāti Toa Rangatira, and their ongoing roles, kaitiaki guardians in this place.
0: Mm-hmm.
1: We just kind of make a little bit of space for us to talk about what's happened before Māori got, or after Māori got here, what was happening from like the 1700s. Mm-hmm. And we'll see how far we get through. And if you want to take it away to a song,
0: I hope you enjoy this. I think let's do that. Let's do that because you know, actually there's one particular artist that when you brought this up to me, I just thought, cool affair.
1: Mm-hmm. So who's this guy?
0: A guy called Sibusiso Ntombela from the south of Joburg. So this particular song, I've been trying to battle and see which song we'll actually play. It's from his album Urugumenticide Camp.
1: Okay.
0: And this is the little excerpt that he wrote just before releasing this album. The reprogramming of African people has resulted in us losing everything from within because our love for integration, we have adopted miseducation as a result of our families, are at the brink of death. Our value system has been undermined by our oppressor, taking advantage of our oppressive conditions, and has miseducated us into hating our culture, and we value his laws above our own culture. We have become sitting ducks for anyone, organized group, enough to oppress us. Fighting for your people has become madness. The African is dying spiritually and exterminated physically.
1: Mm. Can't not agree with that.
0: Yeah.
1: I mean, I agree with that.
0: Yep.
1: So it's true. And we've probably got the oldest living diaspora in the globe, man.
0: Yeah.
1: We were everywhere first.
0: Mm-hmm.
1: You know?
0: Definitely.
1: Yeah.
0: I mean, it's a beautiful 8-track album. I wanted to play Confused Magicians, and then you were just like, listen, we need to talk a bit more. Confused Magicians is like the last track on the album. It's 11 minutes long.
1: Oh.
0: And a fantastic song. You should check
1: it. Save it to the Spotify thing there, so I can have a listen to it.
0: It's only on Bandcamp. So check it out on Bandcamp, and you know, you can buy the album, you can buy the tracks. There's tracks such as Believe It, Illusions of.
1: Take us away with one.
0: Let's
1: and we'll come back to the 1700s.
0: Let's get into Illusions of Sanity. This is Cool Affair, right here on the Black House on Wellington Access Radio.

0: So if you're into some jazz, not just any jazz, some broken beat, because this is what he calls himself, the Prince of Broken Beat.
1: Right.
0: Yeah. Rightfully so, because this guy, like, he's phenomenal. 36 years old, I think, this year. Mm. Yeah, he's been at this for over 15 years now. And never gone with the wave to say, listen, this is the end music. This right. is what I want to play. You know, I want to be like the other kids. No, he's always been about educating our people through yeah. his music. And even during his concerts, you know, he'll come up, speak to the people. He does it in the form of lectures. Cool Affair.
1: Cool Affair.
0: Yeah.
1: That's a cool name. All right.
0: This is The Black House right here on Wellington Access Radio, 106.1 FM, happening every Saturday from 3 p.m. till 4. And yes, today we're exploring. Take us away, Explorer.
1: All right.
0: We've got the captain Explorer. Of the ship, yeah.
1: Captain of the ship, yeah. Because, you know, like I said, you know, I'm a bit of a history buff. Mm-hmm. I just love it. I just love it. And, when I saw that Tiara Encyclopedia had, like, it was a letter-writing campaign to get that fixed up.
0: Mm-hmm.
1: And, like, you have to, if you're going to put up this history about us,
0: yeah,
1: put up the right information, you know. Do your research, and if you're not doing your research or you're not interested, give the job to somebody who's actually invested. They've changed it. It's correct now. And I mean, they even had Tanzanian, I think under the picture where they've corrected that information, they mm-hmm. were actually Tanzanian students. So, you know, this is my dad's colleagues at yeah. school, at uni. But I want to go all the way back now. I want to go back to the 1700s. And, you know, why do I want to do that? I think there's a bigger story about African presence.
0: Mm-hmm.
1: In and around the Pacific,
0: yeah,
1: and you know, the Black Pacific as well, that we just don't talk about or we kind of smudge over.
0: So, I'm very skeptical as to why do we smudge over those things.
1: Yeah,
0: what's the possible reasons? And you know, I have my reasons.
1: Yeah, and I don't know. I mean, it's. I don't know if it's political or what it is, but you know, I was trying to. I'd read some things that, you know, Captain Tobias Furneaux, right, and that he had a Black man on his ship, and so I'm looking through all the New Zealand, you know, digital archives, can't find any mention of it, even a denial of it.
0: Yeah,
1: and so you know, you do what you do in the modern era, and you pay for a better kind of investigative tool.
0: Yeah.

0: Right? You just fork out that money. Yep. Because, you know, everybody runs out of time in a day to get to, you know, places that may not even have that information anyway.
1: True.
0: But, so Captain Tobias, he was a British navigator, and I'd read these, like, little mentions. There's these little mentions of there possibly being black men on a ship.
1: Yeah.
0: So a lot of the information, I couldn't find it.
1: Okay.
0: So, but then I did a little bit more digging, and he actually has a name.
1: Okay. What's...
0: No, so there was a complete denial of his existence, and then I found a name, and that he was registered as, he was like the captain's man, you know, his manservant, if you know what I mean.
1: Just like with any experiments, they always want to acknowledge the person who was, quote-unquote, leading the program, never giving anyone else the credit.
0: Yeah, the
1: for
0: support crew.
1: For the work that was done.
0: Right.
1: Which is very important. I mean, that's why we watch movies and
0: it's really important in this particular story.
1: There's always the credits at the end of the movie.
0: Yeah.
1: Those are not just for display.
0: Yeah.
1: That's
0: acknowledging the work.
1: The people who worked.
0: Right.
1: The people behind the work. And then why can't we have the same when it comes to our history?
0: So, you know, on Tiara, I don't want to bag Tiara too much because they did correct everything.
1: Yeah.
0: But, well, maybe they haven't. Maybe there's some more they need to correct. But there was his manservant.
1: Yeah.
0: Was James Tobias Swilly.
1: Okay.
0: And he's recorded, and I've got links and stuff, and I can put some links up, you know, on our page later. But he was the master's mate, right?
1: Yeah.
0: And basically his presence is noted on crew rosters.
1: Mm-hmm.
0: So he has a name.
1: Okay.
0: And it's not George. And George was the first, apparently, black man that set foot on New Zealand. Well, it wasn't George. It was actually, and it isn't 1851. It was 1773.
1: I know I digress, but George, when George is, you know, credited for being the first black man, African to descend on New Zealand, what was George's, you know, claim to fame? Or he just came here?
0: That he was called a lot of bad names.
1: Okay.
0: Yeah, that's pretty much all they say about him. Mm-hmm. They might say a little bit more about him. I think he came on a whaling ship, basically. But I'll come back to
1: George. We'll come back to that.
0: We'll come back to George when we get to 1851, because he doesn't really feature till then. And Tobias,
1: yeah,
0: James Tobias Swilly was on shore in 1773. But the story isn't, and he was a servant aboard the HMS Adventure, and this was Tobias Furneaux's ship, right? In some records, they specifically name him as the Negro. So there's no mistaking that he was of African heritage, right? So these guys, one day, and they're in Queen Charlotte Sound, because Furneaux's lost James Cook.
1: Yeah.
0: He has to find James Cook. I don't know where James Cook is at that time. And there's James Cook and there's Furneaux. They weren't on the same ship.
1: All right.
0: And they'd stopped in Queen Charlotte Sound, and James Swilly and a couple of other deckhands, or crew, had gotten off to get some vegetables to eat, right?
1: Okay, yeah.
0: And they didn't come back.
1: All right.
0: Furneaux sends out some people to go look for them, and they come upon a scene that's actually real. They've been massacred, these guys.
1: Yeah.
0: Yeah, absolutely massacred. And it's actually, it goes into quite a lot of details, but I don't want to get censored or anything.
1: All right. That's okay.
0: But James Swilly, the only thing that was brought back to the ship was his head. So the guys that had gone out to get the information, get the vegetables, got massacred, got killed, absolutely cut up. Beyond that, the historical records offer very little details about him, because his true role, but I think that's pretty much established, that his role on the ship from the records and what have you. So Furneaux, and this is in the space of like 5 days. So the massacre happened on 17th of December. By the 23rd of December, Furneaux's out of there. He's gone. And he's going to England. He's not... That was too much for all of them, right?
1: Yeah.
0: And it was the next day after they discovered, it was the next day on the 18th of December that they actually find them all cut up, and it's just a mess, and dogs eating them. Yeah, it's pretty full on. You know, it makes

0: me think about when people were on these ships, whether they were exploring or whether they were whaling, and African diaspora coming down to places where, you know, maybe they've never been seen before. What was that like, and how isolating or scary or treacherous did it feel for them? I don't know. What do you think? It's a pretty shocking story.
1: It is quite shocking. Yeah. It is.
0: But I also think at that time, right, slavery hadn't ended. I'm thinking if we were to examine Abel Tasman, mm-hmm. who was traveling around New Zealand in the 1600s, wouldn't it be logical, because slavery was kind of like this international model, business model,
1: yeah,
0: that they would also have had black men on their ships too, but just not mentioned?
1: I'm sure they did. I mean, you needed the labor. You needed the not even just say the labor, the free labor that you've gotten.
0: Yeah.
1: And it only makes sense if you're going to... I'm not too sure about the route of the ships, but there was so much trade that was going on by the Cape.
0: Yeah.
1: Especially the, like, you know, your Western Cape to on the edge of the African continent.
0: Yeah.
1: So it only makes sense for you to actually collect them from the western side of the continent, like, say, your Nigeria, and going down towards South Africa, because many of them didn't make it on that journey. Many of them would die along the way.
0: Yeah,
1: so,
0: yeah.
1: I mean, you need, quote-unquote, replenishment.
0: Replenishment. You know, I just think I would like to really examine it more.
1: Yeah.
0: And, you know, I'd love to dig and dive into ship records and other things to see. Because the thing is that they're not mentioned here.
1: No, they won't
0: be. And everywhere you look, it's like they don't have a name.
1: Mm.
0: And they're just these invisible people that are doing, having shocking things happen to them or amazing things. And this is when I get to the gold mining.
1: Yeah.
0: But we'll go to the whalers first. And I thought the whaling that started in New Zealand, because you already had the Arctic whaling.
1: Yes.
0: Right?
1: Mm-hmm.
0: New England, Nantucket, big whaling stations.
1: Yeah.
0: And we had whaling down here. An American whaling ship, there's like, I read in a record, there was like over 3,000, maybe even more people that were of African heritage,
1: mm-hmm.
0: or African American, they're really African, getting onto the whaling ships in antebellum time, because it was safer than actually staying on land in America. It was safer to get on a ship and go to the Arctic and chase a massive beast than to stay on land. And there was also the economy of being a whaler. The income, you could be treated fairly, the income was better. The trips were really long, sometimes 3-4 years. But every man, it was like they had the respect of being a man, like every other man on that ship.
1: True.
0: So it was appealing. The 1830s, so now we've gone from 17, the unfortunate outcome for James Tobias Swilly. Like, we got to say his name.
1: Yeah, I mean, those are names that you never that I've only come to know in this week.
0: Really?
1: Yeah, never heard those names before.
0: No, I've never heard those names
1: before.
0: Never heard those names before. I do recommend that, you know, if you can't get down to your archives and you don't have access to international university archives or libraries, pay a little bit of money and get digital accompaniment.
1: Yeah.
0: To get the information and the link so you can find them.
1: It's all in the palm of our hands these days.
0: Yeah.
1: You've got your ChatGPTs and all that stuff.
0: Yeah.
1: Yes, it's not an advert for ChatGPT, I know everyone's using it for school these days. And,
0: yeah, you know, but I mean, like, just being able to find the, which I found really interesting when I was just doing like a Google search, mm-hmm. or using any other search tool, it wasn't bringing up those examples from other parts of the world.
1: Yeah.
0: It would just keep running back to New Zealand, what New Zealand has on record. And I'm like, but when we've got a lot of stuff that isn't there. We need to be able to access this stuff, you know what I mean?
1: I mean, the access of those things actually, it will change the trajectory in which we live by. Because they always say that for you to know where you are going, you need to know your history.
0: Yeah.
1: So,
0: and it's really important to me, you know, because I'm born here, to be able to understand how, as a country that I'm born in, how am I actually placed sitting here?
1: Yeah.
0: You know what I mean?
1: Mm-hmm.
0: Why has some things been so hard to accomplish? What is the because we have the political landscape of New Zealand, but we also have the colloquial landscape, and we've

0: what the way that people understand things. And I'm so tired of hearing, oh, where are you from? You know, especially in my dreadlock days, that was a favourite question. You know, it's exhausting. And, you know, as I've gotten older, yeah. I've, like, seriously, I don't know what colour this is.
1: Cut the dreadlocks off.
0: You know, and then it's like, oh, but you've always been. And I'm like, no, it's not like that, because I don't see why. Like, I've grown up around Pacific Island and Māori people, and I never hear anybody have to subdue their identity to belong to New Zealand. And for some reason, if you're African, it becomes a political football. I grew up in an environment where you couldn't be African and New Zealander.
1: Yeah.
0: Why can't you be both? I mean, is South African an identity? No, your identity is whether you're, what do you call it, Shona or in Zimbabwe.
1: Shona Ndebele. Xhosa, Zulu,
0: I'm here.
1: South Africa. Yeah.
0: My brother's here. My sisters are here. My dad's here.
1: Yeah.
0: I know where that's from, and there's a great connection to the Fijian people, which we hope to do that.
1: True.
0: Chat with the Fijian.
1: Yeah.
0: You know, I have an identity. But in this place, when you're growing up around people that get to celebrate their identity on a regular basis, which wasn't like that when I was growing up, actually.
1: Oh, is it?
0: Yeah, like when I was growing up in the 70s and stuff, it wasn't as dynamic as it is today.
1: Yeah.
0: Because there's been a massive renaissance within Māoridom to bring the language back, bring the culture back.
1: True.
0: You know, and this is the triggering thing about everything to do with David Seymour. You know, you got 40 years of work and now he's trying to get rid of all of that.
1: Yeah.
0: Mm-mm. It's not, so it's like I've grown up around that, but for me to be like African and in this space and of this space, it's like, well, you know, I used to hear the time, but you're not really African, but you're not, but you're really, and I'm like, that's just as racist as you calling me the N-word and even classifying me as the N-word on your censuses once upon a time, you know what I mean?
1: Yeah.
0: You know, I mean, that when it went out, I was the N-word on census until probably the early mid-80s, and that's when other came out.
1: Jeez.
0: Yeah.
1: You know, when I'm actually, that's another topic as well, from the N-word to other. It's just like, okay.
0: And so, like, my joke amongst friends of the same background, I said, I would gladly walk back across 8 Mile and become the N-word again, because at least I had an identity.
1: You had an identity, yeah.
0: But here, in that other space, there's no, and not recognizing African New Zealanders, there's no acknowledging that there's this in between where if you were just like me, but say your background was Tongan, you're actually acknowledged as you're Tongan.
1: Okay.
0: And I'm like, I always say that to some of my African friends. I'm like, would you go up to a Samoan or a Tongan person and say you're not a real Tongan or you're not a real Samoan? No, you'd think twice about that.
1: Yeah, you would.
0: And you think twice about it. So why are we as African people so eager to go along with the colonial narrative of what being African in the diaspora is?
1: Second-rate citizens everywhere.
0: Is that what you think?
1: That's what we've been reduced to, really. Not even second-rate.
0: And I mean, even all the assumptions that come with it, that you don't know who you are. Like, I already know who I am. I already know who my family is. You know, and it's a beautiful thing, I think.
1: It's interesting, you know, when you listen to the trajectory you've been going on right now, and when I look at how African society is when it comes to fathers, father figures trying to, you know, alienate fathers from their families.
0: And my dad was the exact opposite. That's the crazy shit.
1: And that's what wasn't wanted by the system, because once you alienate the father, you alienate the figure of leadership in that society. And once you've taken that leadership figure away, you push the narrative off. You don't know who you are.
0: And here's the other thing a lot of people don't really understand is that the only real functioning parent that I had in my life at a distance was my dad through letters.
1: Mm-hmm.
0: So that was my only real parent.
1: Yeah.
0: But he wasn't here. We even worked together.
1: Wow.
0: We worked together. He was building a school in Kalinga and I did my first political action in New Plymouth and got all these books, put them on a ship.
1: Mm-hmm.
0: Put them in a container. The Zimbabwean, New Zealand embassy in Zimbabwe or something helped get the ship, the container.
1: Okay.
0: Did a massive collection all around the Taranaki region,
1: filled
0: up a garage and shipped them off, and it made it to the school.
1: Beautiful.
0: And we did that together. And after that, that's when he passed away.

0: I was going to follow the book. But like, I've never worked with my mom like that in anything.
1: I want to circle back to something. Mm-hmm. You spoke about, you know, celebrating our cultures. I know it seems to be a minuscule something in this whole broader discussion.
0: Mm.
1: In South Africa, there's Heritage Day.
0: All right.
1: Something I also experienced for the first time, I think, when I was about 19 years old.
0: Mm.
1: I had just gone there, and it just so happened that the holiday fell on that day. It was 24th of September, and it was known as Braai Day.
0: Okay.
1: As
0: in barbecue.
1: Yeah, barbecue, yeah. Yeah. It was known as Braai Day. So for me, it's eventually, some as years passed by when it was passed on, it was 2011, 12, 13, when I really, really got a revelation of what this day is actually about. Mm. It's not just a Braai Day, but it's actually Heritage Day, celebrating the different cultures in South Africa. As you know, there's 11 official languages.
0: I do know that. And I think that's amazing. Like,
1: it's totally, totally amazing, because
0: I've never understood the threat of being more than mono or bi-lingual. Like, I know one of my brothers could speak 5 languages.
1: Yeah. So I eventually had to also learn a couple of languages. Now I can actually speak a couple of languages in South Africa, like Sepedi, Sesotho, Tswana, Zulu, which is a dialect where we fall from. And is Xhosa as well. I can get around with all those languages. There's Tsonga and all the other languages. But the watering down of such events like Heritage Day, where your heritage is only given like that day to celebrate.
0: Right. Every day should be Heritage Day.
1: Exactly.
0: You know.
1: That topic for another day as well. But I want to ask, in New Zealand, as a person who's just been here like probably, what, 7 months now?
0: Yeah, you're just so fresh, Craig.
1: I'm so fresh. Do we perhaps have a day here in New Zealand where we actually do celebrate those things? Because I noticed in May...
0: Africa Day?
1: There was Africa Day.
0: Yeah.
1: Which for me, I think, geez, one day... Not Africa Week, not Africa Month.
0: Yeah,
1: because there's how many languages in Africa? In Nigeria, there's about 200 and something already.
0: Yeah, and I mean, the whole country, there's like thousands, right?
1: And then we put it down to 24 hours.
0: 24 hours.
1: Come on.
0: Well, there's, of course, the official Africa Day, which is on the 25th of May, but it's usually celebrated whichever is the closest appropriate weekend to it, right?
1: Of course. And then with New Zealand, which day is there to celebrate the various cultures in New Zealand?
0: Well, I think the various cultures do it in their own way. I mean, they're pretty much... I know the Tanzanian community, they occasionally get together on Tanzanian Independence. Yeah.
1: I'll be very honest with you when it comes to Independence Days. I'm not a believer in those things. I really don't. I remember the last time you asked me, are you coming for the Zim celebration one? And I've never celebrated that. Reason being, it is a freedom, quote-unquote, a freedom that someone gave to us.
0: Yeah.
1: A paper which really gave it to us. I mean, did we really break down those barriers?
0: Well, considering that a lot of, you know, like Tanzania, when the British gave up, first you had the Germans and then you had the British. And, you know, when I was there in 95, something about it kind of felt like everything kind of, people just ipped and left and nothing really much had happened since then, except... You had Nyerere and Nyerere educating, you know, a whole nation about... I mean, the one thing that I really admire about Nyerere is that he was an anti-tribalist.
1: Yeah,
0: so,
1: true.
0: Like, you're Tanzanian first, right? Mm-hmm. It's like those institutions are still carried on.
1: Yeah, they are. Because it's just a paper that was signed by a couple of leaders who are also questionable.
0: So are they really... Are people really free if you're carrying on the same institutions that were laid down?
1: They're not. I'll never believe in a freedom day that was passed by the oppressor to the oppressed, where they say, hey, listen, here's your freedom day. It's on the 18th. Yeah. And why are they almost all in April? Why
0: first choose- part of the year. Get it all out of the way now so we can get some real work out of you.
1: I looked at it. I'm just like, now South Africa, 27th. Mm. Zimbabwe, 18th. I don't remember which other country, but it's like all within like the first or second quarter of the year.
0: In Australia, they have NAIDOC Week, which is Indigenous Australian Week.
1: Yeah.
0: And that's a lot of political rallying, a lot of performance, a lot of all the things you'd expect in a week-long festival.
1: Yeah.
0: And I don't see why there shouldn't be more. If you're going to do Africa, why can't you have Africa Week? Why can't you have a week-long worth of... events and political actions or what, you know. But the other thing too I noticed when I was in Australia is

0: that the African community is a lot more politically minded about what is actually happening for African Australians and country.
1: Yeah.
0: Not so politically minded about looking, because I've spent like the last 30 years of my life in New Zealand, and it's really, the focus has really been over in Africa and not what's happening for us right here.
1: Mm-hmm.
0: When you've grown up here and been here as long as I have, minus the 10 years in Australia, and it is a whole other country, but there's a lot of similarities, you know what I mean? And I remember what happened with the South Sudanese media nonsense about the South Sudanese gangs, the mm-hmm. Apex gangs, and how powerfully Sudanese lawyers came out and spoke to that issue.
1: Mm-hmm.
0: And how the media had whipped it up into a frenzy, you know, about they were going to deport kids that were born in country.
1: Yeah.
0: And then you see Trump now talking about birther rights and, you know, all this thing about, again, separating, clearing those lines of what is our, what is colonial domain and what is the other domain, you know what I mean?
1: Mm-hmm.
0: And it was amazing to watch those lawyers speak up. So you come back to New Zealand now. You know, New Zealand's a small country. We're 1 degree of separation from everyone.
1: Yeah.
0: And if you talk and you don't toe the line, you, it's easy to become the target.
1: True.
0: You know what I mean?
1: True.
0: But, you know, when you've been the target as long as I have, you become, you kind of, you know, you get a bit of a thicker skin. You have your moments. Yeah. I'll definitely say I have my moments where I get really upset.
1: Yeah.
0: Or I just want to kick walls in. Truth is really important. Justice that comes from truth telling is really important. You know, and this is why I think like us acknowledging, like they did this amazing documentary in Australia. I sent some links up on our WhatsApp page and there were 10 African men when they landed in Botany Bay. And I'm like, okay, so what happened to those guys? What I really want to do is watch it for starters.
1: You know, I always question why we have to have academic access to these things, because wouldn't you, with the cost of education,
0: exactly,
1: know, university education,
0: don't get me
1: being
0: started
1: so expensive, we at least need to have something that people can, you know, refer to and read for those people who are less privileged. Because we can't deny the fact that our society is still polarized.
0: Look, 1995, I decided I'm going to go meet my dad.
1: Yeah.
0: But he died before that. So, okay, I'm going to meet the rest of my family, because suddenly after he passed away, up popped 6 other brothers and sisters.
1: I mean, that's typical. You know what I mean? That's typical for any, like for any funeral when it comes to us Africans. I mean, that's, We spread the seed.
0: So there's like all these other siblings that I've got. Now this story's like, we're gonna get to the whalers and before we, you know, run out of time.
1: Yeah.
0: But you know, they pop. Oh my God. Mm-hmm. I've got all these brothers and sisters.
1: Yep.
0: Like directly connected. But I met all of them. And the real weird thing is the similarities.
1: Exactly.
0: Like, I never had any similarities here. And then suddenly there's all these similarities. Like, honestly, my brother Noah, Noel, sorry, I call him Noah all the time, but it's Noel. He will take the piss mm-hmm. every opportunity he gets.
1: Yeah.
0: Like, sarky as hell. But I can be like that too.
1: Yeah.
0: And it's just this personality of like, you know, we share personality traits and like I've always been a tomboy, you mm-hmm. know, and I got along, you know, I got along better with brothers. You know, my sisters were all doing hair. I could have learnt to do hair, but I was more interested in being on the Dala Dalas, you know, the ETs, driving those.
1: You know, every time when you're talking about your similarities with your brother, it actually reminds me of a statement, it's sort of a catchphrase that we love to mention, like back home when you see siblings. For instance, if I see maybe your brother just in the hallway, and then I come and I meet you like in another room, what our parents would usually say, they would say, "Abantwana bomuntu." Directly translated, it means they're children of a person.
0: Yeah.
1: Which is just like, what do you mean, children of a person? Of course they're children of a person, but it's just speaking to the similarity and sort of the apple not falling far from the tree.
0: Mm.
1: Yeah, it's one of those phrases I find very interesting.
0: It's a weird thing when it happens. I don't look like anybody, really.
1: Yeah.
0: And then you get there and people just come to stare at you because you're the one that looks the most like your dad, even though you're a completely different, you know, like I have other features.
1: Yeah.
0: But, you know, and in particular, your forehead. You know what I mean? Like little things.
1: Yeah, yeah,
0: you know?
1: Yeah.
0: So we were in, so we digressed for a little bit.
1: Oh, yeah, we did.
0: But that's because we were.

0: pretty neurodiverse team over here. So African-American whalers in the Pacific, very, very common.
1: Mm.
0: You know, so from the 1830s to the 1840s, a lot of them arrived out of, you know, Nantucket.
1: Mm-hmm.
0: Nantucket area, which is north of New York, right?
1: Yeah.
0: And a lot of them were going to the Arctic. But a really, when I started diving deep into that, I came across a stage play on YouTube by about a man called Absalom Boston.
1: Oh, yeah.
0: Right? And basically, Absalom Boston was a whaling ship captain who had an all-black crew because it was safer. You know, like a lot of men were getting into this, you know, African men were getting into this industry because it was safer to go whaling than it was to stay on land. If you think about antebellum, slaves had just been freed, and then there's the threat to labor that they are.
1: Yeah.
0: And, you know, like you've had, there's other American history about how that was quelled and what it was like for them when they got out of this.
1: Kind of like what's happening now, right?
0: Where?
1: With people going to work on cruise ships because of such unemployment that's happening, high unemployment on land.
0: Like, did you see that one on Netflix?
1: I haven't watched it.
0: Oh, I would never work on a cruise ship. But that was scary. It was funny, but it was like, damn.
1: But I mean, with resources being so squeezed out, quote unquote squeezed out, because the resources are there, but someone just chooses to not, you know, employ people or give fair wages, or they just want to keep a lot for themselves with the capitalistic system that we have all around the world. It's easier for people to actually just go and work on cruise ships and, you know.
0: Well, a whaling ship's nothing like a cruise ship, let me tell you.
1: I know.
0: But dangerous work. Yeah. I mean, you're dealing with beasts, like massive beasts.
1: True.
0: And that would, you know, do what they do because that's what they are. You know, I came across this YouTube video, which is a stage play about Absalom Boston. And in the ditty he's singing right at the beginning, in the ditty he sings about going down to Australia.
1: Yeah.
0: Right? So this is the 1800s. Okay, all black ship crews were coming down to Australia and Australia and New Zealand because that's where the whales and the seals were.
1: Yeah.
0: But we don't hear about these guys, right? We don't hear about these stories.
1: Mm.
0: Also, when I digged a bit deeper, there was missionary and Maori oral histories mentioning African-American whalers in the Bay of Islands.
1: Mm.
0: So the Bay of Islands is up north. I only was reading about whaling around the south and the bottom of the north. I wasn't reading about it, you know, in the north. And this is, you know, again, amazing tools that can search other databases. You know? Also, this one, many whalers from diverse backgrounds, including African and Quaker families like the Swains and the Starbucks, formed complex relationships with Māori in the Pacific, often trading, intermarrying, and attending church. And Māori whaler relations included trade, intermarriage, and family formation, integral to the early whaling economy. Now, I've met Māori who have said, yes, there's African-American, Caribbean in my background.
1: Yeah.
0: And I'm like, who? What's their name? And like a lot of the time the names are just not, they're not recalling the names. Those things get lost. And, you know, I find that really interesting because, you know, there was a time when Māori were looking at Haiti, right?
1: Yes.
0: You know, when Haiti was having its revolution, against slavery in Haiti. It was the first country that became, you know, took back their freedom. It was the first successful one. Māori were actually acknowledging that in their printing and stuff.
1: Okay.
0: Oh, we coming up. We already got there.
1: Yeah,
0: we already got there. It's a big topic, you know. And I just want to say I was really surprised at the whaling stories. And I think it'll make a great movie.
1: I hope it will make a great movie that will make money for the right people. Because you know movies are all about money these days.
0: Yeah, employ me. Employ me. I will happily do the research if you fund me to do that.
1: Oh yeah.
0: I love deep diving. But I had so much more that we say, but we went on many segues because, you know, that's what we do.
1: Yeah. It's been a beautiful day. We've been having the Black House right here on Wellington Access Radio 106.1 FM. We are back again next week.

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12: Let us pray. We offer thanks to you, living and eternal King, for you have mercifully restored our souls within us. Your faithfulness is great. Our Father, which art in heaven, hallowed be thy name, thy kingdom come, thy will be done in earth as it is in heaven. Give us this day our daily bread, and forgive us our debts as we forgive our debtors. And lead us not into temptation, but deliver us from evil. For thine is the kingdom, the power and the glory, forever and ever. Amen.
13: Tō tātou pūre, te ame te kata nei mātou I a koe, e te ariki ora mutu kore. 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
12: Now therefore, if you will indeed obey my voice and keep my covenant, you shall be my treasured possession among all peoples, for all the earth is mine. Exodus 19 verse 5. Praise the Lord, everyone. Welcome to another blessed episode of Pastor's Hour right here on Wellington Access Radio 106.1 FM.
13: We are so glad that you have joined us this morning. We are your hosts this morning, Maui, with our sister Lana and also our producer, Timu.
12: 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Amen. 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

0: Peace I leave with you, my peace I give to you. 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John 14:27, our verse of the day.
1: Whakatau i re wā, e au taku e vaio i a koe tōna, ko taku nei au taku e o atu no koutou. 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
0: Our proverb of the day. Do not move an ancient landmark or enter the fields of the fatherless, for their Redeemer is strong. He will plead their cause against you. Proverbs 23, verse 10 to 11. Insight. Respect for boundaries. Ancient landmarks, boundary stones, were used to define property lines. Moving them was a form of theft and injustice. This verse upholds honesty and integrity in dealing with others' property, defending the vulnerable. Orphans and the fatherless were among the most defenseless in society. God warns against taking advantage of them, as He Himself stands as their Redeemer and will bring justice against those who exploit them. God as the defender. The passage highlights God's role as a powerful advocate for the oppressed. Those who mistreat the weak will ultimately face His judgment.
2: O tātou māsere no te ara, auraka e kiriti i te kena kāinga taitoara. 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
1: Open thou mine eyes that I may behold wondrous things out of thy law. Our Bible daily reading this morning is found in the book of Psalm 1, verses 1 to 6. Our theme for this morning is planted by the stream. Planted by the stream. Blessed is the man who walks not in the counsel of the wicked, nor stands in the way of sinners, nor sits in the seat of scoffers. But his delight is in the law of the Lord, and on his law he meditates day and night.

0: He is like a tree planted by the streams of water that yields its fruits in its season, and its leaf does not wither. In all that he does, he prospers. The wicked are not so, but are the like chaff that the wind drives away. Therefore, the wicked will not stand in the judgment, nor the sinners in the congregation of the righteous. For the Lord knows the way of the righteous, but the way of the wicked will perish. Brothers and sisters, our key verse this morning is first part of verse 3. He is like a tree planted by the streams of water. May the Lord bless us for reading and understanding His word this morning. Amen.
1: 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Amen.
2: Amen. Thank you, Sister Lana and Brother Maui, for our Bible reading this morning. We continue with our series, Discover the True Righteousness Through the Teaching of Jesus. Today's insight is, Jesus said, do not judge, what do we do instead? This is the last episode for this series and brought to you by Bible Project. Listen on.

0: Jesus called his followers to live with radical generosity, to be peacemakers who love their enemies, and to hunger and thirst for right relationships.
1: Jesus called this way of life a greater righteousness because it fulfills God's will for his people that's expressed in Israel's scriptures, the Torah and prophets. But in this section of his teachings called Sermon on the Mount, Jesus gives some warnings about potential traps along the way.
0: Traps?
1: Yeah. For example, when you spend a lot of time studying God's wisdom in scripture, it's easy to start thinking of yourself more highly than you should, ignoring your own blind spots. And it can feel natural to start handing out God's wisdom to others when you think they need it.
0: So the earnest quest for doing good could lead to a lack of self-awareness and a judgmental attitude?
1: Exactly. That's why Jesus opens his teachings on this topic by bluntly saying,
0: "Do not judge." Well, that's a way to avoid the trap, I guess, but it's not easy when I see other people living foolishly.
1: Jesus invites us to take our instinct to judge others and instead empathize with them. How would I want to be judged if I were in their place? What standard would I like to be measured by?
0: Well, I'd like to be judged fairly, for a start.
1: Right. The problem is we're often unaware of our own character flaws and of the biases that can distort how we see others. This is why Jesus continues with a well-known parable.
0: Why do you look at the speck in your brother's eye, but you don't notice the beam in your own eye?
1: Jesus takes that impulse to judge others, he redirects it as an opportunity

0: critical self-reflection.
1: Okay, so if I see someone who I think is being angry and I feel like judging them, I take that as a chance to reflect on my own issues with anger.
0: Right. Or as Jesus says,
1: first, take the beam out of your own eye, and then you can see clearly the speck in your brother's eye. Okay, so let's say I've dealt with my issues. Now it's time to remove that speck.
0: Maybe. Jesus doesn't actually give us a formula for what to do next.
1: But if I notice that a person's choices are clearly hurting them, I should help them, right?
0: Not always. Sometimes people are not in a place to receive help. Offering God's wisdom will only make them angry, so it's actually unwise. Jesus uses a riddle to make this point.
1: Do not give what is holy to dogs, and don't throw your pearls in front of pigs.
0: Jesus is drawing on an idea from the biblical Proverbs. Don't correct a fool, or you could become like them.
1: Wait, so leave people to ruin themselves?
0: Not necessarily. Sometimes you should step in and help. That same proverb continues, correct a fool according to his folly, or he'll be wise in his own eyes. So knowing when or when not to get involved requires discernment.
1: So it takes wisdom to know when to offer wisdom.
0: Exactly. And God loves to give wisdom. So Jesus says we should cultivate the habit of asking for it.
1: Ask and it will be given to you. Seek and you will find. Knock and it will be opened for you. For everyone who asks will receive, and the one who seeks will find. And to the one who knocks, it will be opened.
0: The God of the Bible is like a generous parent. Even bad parents still want what is best for their children. And how much more, Jesus says, will our Heavenly Father give good gifts to his children when they ask?
1: And the gift we need from God is more wisdom.
0: Now, Jesus ends this section of teaching with one of his most memorable wisdom sayings.
1: Everything you desire that people would do to you, so you should do to them.
0: When God's wisdom feels far off and life is way too complicated, start with empathy for the other. How would I like to be treated? And how would I want others to offer God's wisdom to me?
1: Well, I would want to be treated with kindness, with patience. And ultimately, I just want to know that I'm loved.
0: So start there, and then continue with every ounce of wisdom that our generous God gives you.

0: Well, that's the last in session episode of our series for this Sunday. In every season, in every trial, we have a promise. Our help comes from the Lord. Psalm 121, verse 1 to 2, declares, "Lift up mine eyes to the hills. Where does my help come from? My help comes from the Lord, who made heaven and earth. So whatever you are, wherever you are, lift up your eyes, lift your faith, and worship the one who never fails."
1: Psalm 121 says, "I lift up my eyes to the hills. Where does my help come from? My help comes from the Lord, maker of heaven and earth."

0: Yes, praise the Lord. God is good. Welcome to Pastor's Hour on Morning Sinners Radio 106.1 FM. Another Sunday, I believe it's raining outside. So whatever we do in word and deed, to all to the glory of Jesus. Mm-hmm. Praise the Lord, you too. How are you guys this morning?
1: Praise the Lord. Very good.
2: Praise the Lord. Not too bad. It's another beautiful morning. Just fortunate that we are back on there. Just having this time, just sharing with all of our listeners and listening to our radio program this morning on Pastor's Hour.
1: Amen.
0: Amen. Well, for my blessing this week, I thank God for He's such a good God to me because of God that I'm alive today. I'm privileged to be alive today, and there's some out there who did not wake up this morning. So God is good.
1: Amen.
0: Thank God for my job, that I still got a job to pay the debts, pay the mortgage, pay for the bills, and enjoy life. So I thank God also for my family, for He's such a good God for my family each day, and especially my grandchildren, giving me joy each day I go home from work. When you're too tired and your grandchildren runs around you, it just gives you that extra boost to make it to nighttime. Mm-hmm. So God is really, really good to me. Amen.
1: Amen. Amen.
2: God is good all the time. So again, it's a beautiful time, just having this time of sharing our testimonies this morning. And to our family out there, we pray and hope that you are doing fine, you are doing well. Mm. I am so blessed that God is a good God that's given me a good chance again just to come on air to share and to reach out to our people out there, not only our Pacifica people, but our people from all diversity of life. I'm so blessed that God is a good God that's, again, giving me a good life, and also praying that He continue to open doors for myself and also for my family. Yeah. Grateful that my children and also my wife and also my grandchildren. It is indeed just a pleasure of having them around, keeping the house so noisy and then untidy. They just come and order you, "Hey, Papa, can you go and give me this?" Just like that, eh? That is the privileges. We are so grateful of our grandchildren.
1: Amen.
2: I praise the Lord that He has continued to bless me, bless my grandchildren in their endeavors, in their sports, and also in their academic, and also for my wife. She went away, and then they are back. But they came back sick. So grateful that God has given them the opportunity and also bringing them back here.
1: Amen.
2: And also acknowledging one of our family member, one of our cousins that passed away up in Auckland. And the husband, I am pretty sure that God will lead the way, that God will touch you during this time of your sorrow.

0: and also during this time of what we're going through as a family. Mm. We pray that God continue to open the doors to you and your family. We hope, I hope, that we will catch up this week. Mm. Again, God will open the door in Jesus' name. Amen.
1: Amen. Praise the Lord, everybody. Praise the Lord. It is good to be back on the radio today. I want to thank God and praise the Lord for... I had a quick getaway last weekend with a couple of aunties and friends to surprise one of our beautiful sisters for her 50th birthday. So it was a quick getaway to Australia and back. So I'm glad to be back. I'm glad to be alive. I'm thankful for God's love, thankful for God's mercy over my life. Thankful for my husband and my children, my family, both mine and my husband's parents. I thank God and praise the Lord for just being a good God to me. Yesterday, Manari was his, he had his finals for flag yesterday. They came away runners-up, so they didn't win the finals yesterday, but my Saturdays have been about flag for the last maybe 12 weeks with our children, and it's been taken up by flag. So I'm glad, happy that it has come to an end yesterday so I can enjoy my Saturdays. I'm thankful to the Lord for just being an awesome God. I'm thankful also that I have a new mokopuna. I'm flying up to Auckland next week to meet her. This is my sister's son, but we pretty much raised him together. So he's had his first baby. I'm thankful to the Lord. I'm hearing every Sundays I hear Papa Temu and Papa Maui share about their beautiful grandkids, their beautiful grandchildren. And I can wait patiently to have my own mokos one day. So I'm thankful to hear all these beautiful stories and just blessings of children. I'm thankful to the Lord for my job. I love my job every day. I'm inspired by children every day. I work with beautiful souls. So yeah, I'm thankful to the Lord, and that's my blessing. Hope everybody's having a good morning this morning. Amen.
0: 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Just coming on the radio every Sunday, just sharing our testimonies, sharing the things we've been through for the week, and looking forward what's going to happen, what God will open doors for us for this week coming. So from us all, have a blessed day. And to our bereaved family, those who are going through this time of sorrow, we pray that God will comfort you and God will be with you. In the name of Jesus, we pray. Amen.

0: Kia ora, tamariki mā, and welcome to another special story time with Auntie Lana. Gather around, find a comfy spot, and listen closely, because today we have a wonderful story from the Bibiria. Before we begin, let's hear a special word from God's Word. Proverbs 3:5-6. Trust in the Lord with all your heart and do not lean on your own understanding. In all your ways, acknowledge Him, and He will make straight your paths. Now, are you ready? Let's open our ears and our hearts as Auntie Lana takes us on an exciting journey. Here is your story with Auntie Lana.
1: Amen. Praise the Lord, children, and welcome to another Sunday.

Monday with Bible Story Time with Auntie Lana. We have a new story today. Our story today is about a man called Jonah and the big fish. I wonder how big this fish is. Jonah, a long time ago, there was a man named Jonah. One day, God spoke to Jonah and said, "Jonah, go to the city of Nineveh and tell the people to stop doing bad things." What could be so bad that God told Jonah to go there? But Jonah didn't want to go. He was so afraid he ran away. He got on a big ship and he sailed far, far away. But Jonah couldn't run away from God. No one can run away from God, children. While he was on the ship, a big storm came. Children, do you know what a storm is? Have you ever been in a storm? Well, while Jonah was on the ship, there was a big storm. The wind howled and the waves crashed onto this big ship. The sailors were very scared. "Why is the storm happening?" they asked. Jonah knew it was because he was running away from God. And he knew the storm was caused because of him. And you know what those sailors did, children? They were so angry. And Jonah said, "Throw me into the sea and the storm will stop." Oh, the sailors did not have second thoughts. They threw him into the sea, all right. But the storm got worse, and the sailors said, "No, we're throwing him." So they threw him into the sea. And you know what, children? When they finally threw Jonah into the water, and right away, the sea became calm, and the wind stopped howling. Just then, a huge fish came and swallowed Jonah. Jonah was inside the fish's belly for 3 days and three nights. He prayed, "God, I'm so sorry. I will do what you ask me to." So God heard Jonah's prayer, and the big fish spat him out onto dry land. This time, Jonah obeyed. He went straight to Nineveh and told the people of God the message that God had given him. He said, "The people listened and changed their ways because of Jonah. Nineveh was saved." So children, our lesson from that story is that Jonah learned that you can't run away from God. And when you listen to him, good things happen. God is always ready to forgive and give us another chance. That's our story today, children. So don't run away from God. Don't run away from your parents. When your parents tell you to make your bed in the morning, you get up and make your bed in the morning before you go to school, okay? Because God will bless those who listens and obeys. 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

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So children, that is our story for today. May God bless you all. I hope that you are awake and you have had your shower, your breakfast, getting ready to go to church. Sunday school at our Victory Church starts at 10 o'clock. If you have nothing to do, go along to Sunday school. Auntie Mania is an amazing Sunday school teacher for our children. So God bless you all, and I will have another story ready for you next week. God bless you.

0: 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As we tune our hearts to receive God's message, let us reflect on the powerful words from Romans 10:17. So then faith cometh by hearing, and hearing by the word of God. Please join with us this morning in welcoming our pastor, Pastor Tawira. Over to you.
1: Good morning. 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Talo whalawa. 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Sambula wanaka. Talo hane. Whakawhalai atu. Kia ora. Praise the Lord, everybody. It's a beautiful morning. Give God the glory. Praise the Lord for life itself. We are grateful and thankful to the Lord. Planted by the stream. Psalms 1 and verse 3. That person is like a tree planted by the streams of water. Bill is an older retired gentleman who lives alone and recently had to give up driving. He needs help to pick up groceries, prescriptions, and to get to church on Sundays. But you know what? Says Bill. I love my days at home. I enjoy free worship, music online, and Bible teachings on the TV all day long. Bill spends his days surrounded by scripture, prayer, and praise. The habits we keep influence where our hearts are planted. Psalms 1 describes the habits of a person who has found favor in God. They delight in his truth, meditate on often, and therefore do not follow the rebellious pattern of the world. Hardship will come to everyone, but a life established in the ways of God is like a tree planted by streams of water, whose

wither. Depending on our seasons of life, we might not be able to spend hours a day in Bible study. However, Jesus said, he satisfies anyone who is thirsty that comes to him, and the Holy Spirit fills his followers like a river. We can steep our hearts in living water through praise and scripture, and also through caring for others, talking to God while we work, and asking for forgiveness when we mess up. Following the wisdom of God plants our hearts in fertile soil, that life gets called righteous, and God watches over it. Psalms 1, loved ones, people on God, of God. Psalms 1, who introduces the book of Psalms, contrasts the way of the blessed with the self-destructive path of the wicked. The psalm depicts a primary way of seeking God's path through continual meditation on God's revelation in the law. In this way, someone can experience being rooted in and sustained by God's wisdom, like a tree planted by streams of water. God's ultimate revelation of himself is Christ, God's word in John 1:1. In Ephesians 3, Paul uses similar imagery of being rooted, grounded, described the believers born with Jesus Christ, praying that God will strengthen you with power through his spirit in your inner being, through being rooted and established in God and Christ's love, in verse 17 of Ephesians 3, that surpasses knowledge. We can be filled to the measure of all the fullness of God. The Lord watches over the way of the righteous, planted by the stream. That person is like a tree planted by the streams of water. Beautiful. Powerful. Because as Psalms opens up the rest of the Psalms from 1 to Psalms 150, the picture that has been given to us all at this point of time, there is this stream of water that flows, and when you plant trees by the rivers, the streams, and they grow, because not only the fertile soil that gives nutrition to the tree to grow, but also the streams of water that flows through it, by it, over it. Water is also that fertile ground in order for the tree to grow. So the question is for you and for me. Now, today, moving forward, in order for us to grow in God and love God, get a beautiful, deep, relational experience with Jesus Christ through the power of the Holy Spirit, tasting God's goodness on a daily basis, experiencing his power and his breakthrough in your life, in all aspects of your life, whether at work or school, in a relationship, and whatsoever. That if it be planted by the streams of water, it will grow. So the picture is painted here for all of us. So when Jesus came and died on the cross, buried, rose up for our salvation, and planted the church through the apostles of Jesus Christ, our Savior. And the Bible says in Acts 2:42, and they continue steadfast in the apostles' doctrine, that we plant ourselves in Jesus. We plant ourselves in the truth. We plant ourselves in the Word. We plant ourselves in God himself. Then we will grow. Then we will flourish. Then again, when you read in Matthew, the Bible says that upon this rock, O Peter, I will build my church, and the gates of hell shall not prevail against it. And on the day of Pentecost, Jesus established a church, planted the church at the outpouring of the Holy Ghost. So what's the picture here then for all of us? The church becomes the new stream. The church then becomes your river. Because when you're planted in God, in church, in the Spirit of God, in the presence of the Lord, in the truth, then you'll be able to grow in God. So in other words, then, you find a stream where you'll be free.

spiritually and grow spiritually. You find streams of water that flows with the power of God, the anointing of God, the presence of the Lord, the goodness of God, where you will grow as a tree planted by the rivers. You will

0: Hey, did you know there's a radio show for carers of disabled or neurodivergent children?
1: Yeah, that's good to know.
0: Oh, you've heard of it?
1: No, you've just told me about it. Sounds awesome though. What's it called?
0: It's called That's Good to Know.
1: Right, that is good to know.
0: Yes, it is.
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4: Wellington Access Radio is heard right around the world. 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